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0: Slipknot on Hard Drive XL with our current Screamer of the Week. It's entitled Arsenal, and it's a standalone song that will not be featured on the forthcoming new Slipknot album, which is going to drop whenever the hell the band feels like dropping a new album. I'm Lou Brutus, and I would be remiss to not point out that tonight is the anniversary of the premiere on this day in 2000 of arguably the greatest rock and roll movie ever made, Almost Famous. It is based on the true-to-life story of its writer and director, Cameron Crowe, working as a teenage reporter for Rolling Stone magazine in the early 1970s. The film is brilliant, with Billy Crudup, Frances McDormand, and Patrick Fugit. Philip Seymour Hoffman is great, and you just got to watch it.
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10: 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We guide you through the entire purchase, the selections, the finishes. We coordinate it all. We hear a lot that, oh my, there are so many options. It gets confusing. We're not sure what to do. We help guide you through that process. We don't dictate. We listen to what you're telling us. Okay, I want a sofa that's 78 inches. I want it this, this, this. And a lot of times we'll say, well, you know, it would really help if we saw the room. We'll come out to the house and help you put, if you want just that one sofa, we can help you find the sofa. If you say, I want the whole room, we can coordinate everything. But we work with you through that process. It's not our taste. It's not necessarily what we see. It's we're trying to give you a finished product that reflects you. Come in. Look at what we have. See what we have to offer. And we would love the opportunity to show you what we can do.
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8: 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Okay, I want a sofa that's 78 inches. I want it this, this, this. 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But if you want just that one sofa, we can help you find the sofa. 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

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But first, Wage War, their forthcoming new record, Landfall, Blindfold on Hard Drive XL.

0: Marilyn Manson on Hard Drive XL from his landmark album Mechanical Animals, released this day in 1998. I don't like the drugs, but the drugs like me. What a great tour cycle that was as well. Big arena production for Marilyn Manson and the band. And when they did that tune, they had this old school sign that you may have seen years ago on top of a drugstore. And in giant white letters, it simply said, "Drugs." And I laughed myself silly. Some people were like offended by it. They thought it was evil, and I thought it was pure high comedy. Anyway, happy anniversary to Marilyn Manson. I don't know if that's his best album, but it's certainly my favorite.
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1: Doyle Wolfgang von Frankenstein from the Misfits, 62 years old. Dan Marino, former quarterback, Miami Dolphins, laces out, 65 years old. The great Tommy Lee Jones, quite the curmudgeon, but a great actor, is 80. Oliver Stone, who has made great films like Platoon, JFK, and Natural Born Killers, is 80, whilst a favorite actor of mine, Tom Hardy, from Inception, The Dark Knight Rises, and of course, Ricky Tarr from Tinker, Tailor, Soldier, Spy, is 49. This day, 1965, Lost in Space debuted on CBS. The film Almost Famous opened this day in 2000, and it was on this date in history we lost the following artist: Johnny Ramone of the Ramones, Rick Wright of Pink Floyd, actor Harry Dean Stanton, and Rick Ocasek from The Cars. You got to give me some slack. That's my Rick Ocasek impression.
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11: Yeah, it's fun to go backstage, sure. 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
1: Maria and Chris of In This Moment joining me in just a bit as featured artist on Hard Drive XL, where the word of the night is shut up. 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

0: Very excited to have as my guest all week, Maria and Chris from In This Moment.
1: We're about to hit 20 years with you. I mean, that's so exciting.
2: It's great to be here.
1: Yes, we went from little babies in the beginning of our career to all here we are now all together. And it's so beautiful to still have these relationships and keep them going. And I hope in another 10 years, 20 years, we're having the same conversation.
2: Woo! 20 years.
0: It's an obvious question. And Chris, I'll let you answer first, but I definitely want to hear from both of you on this. If you could talk to Chris from 20 years ago, Chris, what would you tell him?
2: I would tell him to keep doing what you're doing and keep pushing. Because when I look at what we were doing 20 years ago, I can't believe we did it. I wouldn't do it now. You know, those pains and things we went through to just because we wanted to play music and do this as a career, you know, it'd be nice to go back with all this hindsight and make all the perfect moves. But you kind of have to go through this process to get to this place of understanding and the whole thing. And so I wouldn't change anything. I would just say, keep doing what you're doing.
0: Maria, same question for you. If you could talk to yourself, if you could get in a time machine and give yourself advice,

0: 20 years ago, what would it be?
1: Yeah, I think exactly what Chris said, which is just keep believing and pushing forward and don't doubt yourself and don't worry about or think about what other people think about you as well. You know, expectations mm-hmm. people have on you, things, what are you supposed to sound like? What are you not supposed to sound like? Really learning to follow your own path and embracing that.

0: Hard Drive XL music from System of a Down, preceded by our current featured artist of the week in this moment, featuring the great Rory Rodriguez of Dayseeker, I Want to Believe. Best in this moment song, I think, in several years. And it's great having both Maria and Chris on the show every night this week. I am looking forward to catching one of the early gigs on the Taste of Chaos tour, which they are co-headlining with Hollywood Undead. That begins, I believe, Monday night at the Fillmore in Charlotte, North Carolina. I will be catching the gig outside of D.C. Two bands that are phenomenal out on stage and a perfect matchup together.
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3: The NFL is in full swing, and they sure do love to rock. 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If you go to a football game, there's rock music everywhere. But when it's time for the postseason fun, they just don't seem to care. The way that it's explained to me is the NFL knows they've got all the men. So to bring in more women, pop music is what they bring in. So if you wonder why Metallica won't get a halftime show, it's so more Bad Bunny fans will watch. It's sad, but at least now you know.
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0: Hard Drive XL music from our old friend Chris Jericho and his band Fozzy, I Know Evil. I'm Lou Brutus. Speaking of wrestlers, over the weekend, I went back and watched a great horror sci-fi film I had not seen in ages from 1988, They Live, and it starred wrestler Rowdy Roddy Piper, and he is great in this movie, which was written and directed, and the music was done, too, by the great John Carpenter. It's about a guy, and he discovers a plot wherein aliens from another planet are disguised as humans, and they have infiltrated the elites on our planet and are ruining it to enslave mankind. When I first saw it as a kid, I thought, well, that's really far-fetched. Watching it this weekend, I'm like, all of that totally tracks.
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12: When someone you care about is living with joint pain, it affects both of you. You see them struggle with the stairs. You see them stop doing things they used to love to do. Maybe you have even heard them say, I guess this is just something I have to live with. It's Jason Lee from the Jason Lee and Cluck Show. You know, it doesn't have to be like this. 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

0: Miles Kennedy of Alter Bridge joins me now as special guest. Miles, you do everything. You sing, you play guitar, you write songs. How did you get so good at all this?
1: I worked hard. I still work hard. It's all I do. I don't really. It's funny because I've been so immersed in it for so many decades. I had a little bit of a natural gift, but I had friends who were way more natural. Like, just it came to them. It was effortless for them. So for me, yeah, it was a lot of woodshedding, a lot of time spent. And to this day, it's still the same thing. Still just as kooky and obsessed.
0: Did that rob you of your childhood or your teen years at all? Because I think we've all had friends. I certainly had some growing up in New Jersey that didn't do stuff because they were locked in their room, you know, learning how to play all Jimmy Page's licks or all somebody else. Was that your teen years?
1: That was my teen years. Absolutely. I didn't even get my license till I was 18 because there was no point. I knew I wasn't going to go anywhere. And, you know, when my friends were out partying on a Friday night, I was home. I grabbed the new issue of Guitar for the Practicing Musician with the transcription of Rock and Roll with Jimmy Page's guitar solo. And that's what I was doing. By my senior year, I started to, you know, then there's girls and there's, you know, you're trying to be a little bit more social. I was never really good at that. I was always really shy and I was always much more comfortable in a bedroom with a guitar. And it's still that way. That's where I'm happiest.

0: Bad Omens on Hard Drive XL, preceded by Silver Tongue from Alter Bridge. Thank you to the band's Miles Kennedy for joining me tonight as special guest. Check out more of my conversation with him via the Hard Drive Radio socials, Facebook, Twitter, and Instagram. Looking ahead to tomorrow night, Maria and Chris of In This Moment will be back as featured artists. I will also be chatting with special guest Shinedown. We will also hear and talk about Ozzy with Zach Wilde via the Hard Drive Archive. Until then, I'm Lou Brutus, leaving you with the words of writer Dr. Hunter S. Thompson. 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
1: Jason and two coworkers ditched me at a charity foursome on Friday, so I had to play 18 holes all by myself. You know, actually, I wasn't alone. It was me and Sadness. Sadness, by the way, had a great short game on Friday. Really saved the team. I was out there by myself. At one point, I ran into Mutter Jeff, who was also golfing. He goes, I see you're with all your friends. Hey, and I said, I'm having a great time. Shut up.
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Damn near 30 years of real rockin' Michiana. 16 years of the Jason Lee and Cluck Show. That is how you 1039 The Bear.

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What? Oh, wait. 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
0: 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The Bear.

0: Anyone can say they're a real rocker. 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
1: 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I also get breakfast delivered every morning. It comes in handy.
2: There's a fee attached to everything, so I always sit down and go, all right, am I willing, would I go to this place if they were going to give me $9.49? Would I drive to this restaurant? That's always the hypothetical that I use. Would I drive 6 blocks to this restaurant, walk in, and somebody hands me $9.49?
1: Yeah.
2: Yeah, it's only 3 blocks.
1: Yeah.
2: Okay, am I willing to give them $9.49? Because it's the same thing.
1: Mm-hmm. I just hate it because you think you're getting, you know, what you want for your price, but then once you factor in everything else, you think, this is terrible. This is, I don't even want this.
2: Yeah. Yeah, what was I? There was a convenience fee yesterday. Oh, I have to. My property taxes are due this week, so I was looking at it, and you can pay. You know, you can use your card. Do you know what the service charge is to use your card, or you can use a credit card to pay your property taxes? 2.8%.
1: You want to know how I got screwed yesterday?
2: 2.8% on what is, you know, I mean, your
1: thousands of dollars.
2: Yeah, your property taxes could be anywhere, I guess, from 500 to, you know, 12,000, whatever. 2.8%. I said, so I had to go to the, hey, does anybody else do this too? Let me ask one more question. Or am I just weird? When you go to the bank, like yesterday, I had to go to the bank and I'm like, I'm not paying that 2.8%. I will take cash down there and pay the stupid taxes. When you go to the bank and you take out a large amount of money, do you tell them what you're doing it for? If you work at a bank, I caught myself doing it yesterday, and I'm like, "Yeah, I need to take this much out." And she, and I use the, you know, the little drive-up teller.
1: It's not for drugs,
2: right? I always feel like I'm doing something bad, and so she's looking at me, and I'm looking at her. I was like, "Property taxes, right? I gotta pay them today."
1: She's like, I literally do not care what you're doing, sir.
2: If you work in a bank, does everybody tell you what they're taking money out for? I don't know why. I feel this intense pressure that I have to explain why I'm taking this money out. I mean, it's my money. I can use it whatever I want, right?
1: I've been...
2: But I confess that I'm like, oh, I got to pay my property taxes today. Tomorrow, probably. They're due tomorrow. Well, I'm going to try to get it done today.
1: Why do you want it all in one, sir? This is how I like to pay. I've been complaining about how I need to, like, trim my streaming services, you know?
2: Mm-hmm.
1: And what I didn't realize is that I got a new debit card that expired at the end of August. So my new one started September 1st. Well, all of a sudden, all these things that have been sucking off my card are starting to get at me. Yesterday, I get a text from my gym, and I've never gotten one. I've been at the same location for a decade. Never received communication for this gym. I get a text that says that they couldn't take

0: charge of $22 a month, which translates into $264 a year. And even with all this nickel and diming, most Americans say they don't feel guilty about their convenience spending. A third say, I feel no guilt at all. And the other third say that they feel a little bit of guilt, but that's it.
1: Oh, Ohio Bob, I had to take $12,000 in cash halfway across Ohio to buy an excavator. I was so nervous, made sure to take a buddy with me. The teller did ask me what it was for, and I had to come back the next day to actually get the money. Everything went smooth, though.
0: Isn't it weird how you confess? I'm buying an excavator. I'm going to go across the state and I gotta get an excavator.
1: The unhinged texter. When we took $10,000 out for a camper, they asked me what it was for and if I was being coerced. Oh, did somebody tell you to take out this money? If I'm taking cash out for something important like property taxes, I'll tell them why. If I'm taking cash for something frivolous, I just act like it's super important and keep it a secret, says I know a guy.
0: Why do we behave like that? It's our money. We can take it whenever we want, do whatever we want with it.
1: Jason, you could have saved a trip and just paid your taxes at the bank. I found out the last time that I went to pull money out to do that, the teller did it for me. No charge, no trip to the courthouse, says Fort Wayne Wrangler.
0: This just sounds like something she maybe should have mentioned to me. But when I said, we got to pay property taxes, why didn't she say, you can do that right here at the bank, sir?
1: I used to work in a credit union, and you're supposed to ask people in a nonchalant way what the money's being used for, because if they take out a certain dollar amount, we have to report it.
0: Really?
1: I paid for my license plates in cash because I didn't want to pay the $10 service fee at the kiosk, says Scheduler Jules.
0: Mm-hmm. Everything's got a fee attached to it. Everything.
1: I didn't understand why she, like, it wasn't my fault I didn't have the money. I just had a new card number. She's like, well, that's the fee. I'm like, what do you mean that's the fee? I even paused in, like, their little wiggle room, and she said, this is the fee. So almost 50% of what I pay a month for a gym membership went to covering myself because I forgot to update the card. I was incensed, but also I did it.
0: And there you go. I used to work in banking. We are trained to attempt to ask what the money is for in large cash withdrawals. Some people get scammed. Others are just others are bad actors. What does that mean? Others are bad actors.
1: Oh, they could like being coerced or it's not for good purposes.
0: Huh.
1: Anything over $10,000 is required to be reported, so banks have to ask why you're pulling out that big piece of cash, says Rock God Red. And see, by stuttering and stammering your way through taxes, you told them why.
0: What if you say it's none of your business? Like, what if I want to take...
1: I want to take it home and roll around in it.
0: What if I want to... I'm taking $12,000 out because I'm making a small-town white guy rap video, and I want to show everybody how much cash I have in my sweaty little fists. I'm like, yay! Get money, make moves, get money. See that? I just made a video right there. What if I told them that's what I need to, if I'm taking out like $12,000, this is what I need it for. I'm making a rap video. Yeah, in the cul-de-sac, right? Making moves. That's what I do.

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As Stained celebrates 25 years of Break the Cycle, September 23rd.

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1: In just a couple of minutes, we were talking about taking the ACT or the SAT. Somebody said that's the punishment for their fantasy football league. Hey, you guys, gun to your head. Could you write a five-paragraph essay right now? I have a hard enough time cranking out one-paragraph email, says R. Gibby. Do you pick the topic or no?
2: Well, did you ever pick the topic in school?
1: I don't remember.
2: Do I have an afternoon to work at it?
1: Well, no. I think he's talking about you sit down to take the SAT, and they say, all right, we need a five-paragraph essay of your choosing. Pick something, go. Could I write five paragraphs? Absolutely.
2: Do I have to prove a point?
1: Well, ooh, I don't know. We're in radio. We're masters at tossing word salads, believe me. We could put together a five-paragraph essay. Does it mean anything when you get to the end? Probably not.
3: I had the third highest SAT score in my graduating class of 500. I've known I'm squandering it for the last 20 years while doing it. I remind myself once a day, I'm a smart idiot just wasting it all away, says the mighty Quinn.
1: Yeah, that's what I thought was funny, and that guy brought it up. What if you're a grown adult and you go take the SAT and then you do awesome? You're like, well, I've been drooling my way through life like a typical idiot, and apparently it was all up there the entire time. I could have done something great. Fantasy football punishment. Stand on a street corner, play an instrument badly until they receive $20 in donations.
2: I think that number should be a little bit higher. Make it $50.
1: Yeah, somebody's going to feel sorry for you and throw a 20 in there. Mm-hmm. Finding two or three people to feel sorry for you enough to throw 20 bucks in, that's the difficult part. Oh, we saw this guy last year. Remember, he was doing the videos for it on TikTok. The 45-unit rule. The loser has one day to consume 45 of whatever they choose. Beer, candy bars, hot dogs, whatever. But you have to consume 45 of something.
2: 45 hot dogs.
1: Mm-hmm. Hey, 45 packs of those Jolly Rancher ropes.
2: They'd be like, sit down and smoke this carton of cigarettes. I don't want to smoke anymore. I'm done. Jolly Ranchers. I can't eat anymore. I'm finished.
1: Fantasy football punishment's a daily story for 30 days chronicling your weight loss journey. Bad news, I didn't win any. I didn't lose any weight yesterday.
2: Terrible.
1: I'm actually fatter today than I was yesterday. This is not going in the right direction. Oh, somebody texted in that they do this. A pink license plate frame that reads, I suck at fantasy football. Yeah. Yeah, somebody else said their punishment.
2: It should be something not fantasy football related. It should be like Cowboys butts drive me nuts, and you have no explanation, and just deal with whatever happens.
1: Mm-hmm. Somebody else texted in that in their fantasy football league, they have to dress up as a woman and go to work that day. What is everybody's obsession with dressing up as a woman? Or what is everybody's obsession with being in your underwear?
2: Now get in your underwear and dance.
1: We used to work with a dude, and he wanted to bet us all the time on these things. Remember, like, there was some fundraising thing, and he's like, we can raise more money. But every time he'd come in with a bet proposition, it always involved you and I in our underwear. It was the weirdest damn thing, and I called him out on it. I'm like, why does everything have to be in our underwear?
2: And then you could do it in your underpants. What?
1: Right. He's
2: why?
1: Like, the loser has to stand out on the street corner with a sign in your underwear. Like, why is it always with the underwear? Why?
2: Hey. You know why. He's like, no, I want to see two dragons.
1: This is the worst out of all of them. Fantasy football punishments. A 5-minute open mic filled with jokes written by the rest of the league.
2: Oh, like a joke swap from SNL?
1: Mm-hmm.
2: Finally, Jason can put pen to paper on some of those jokes he's been working around the cubicle farm. Let him go out and see how they do in public.
1: Let someone walk him through the park. That's hilarious.
2: Can you imagine how fast you'd be at an open mic night if you knew somebody had to pay off that punishment? I don't even know these people, and I would be there. I'm like, what?
1: If I'll be there. If I owned a comedy club, I would buy advertising to let the world know. I'm like, yeah, we have this headliner and this guy, and this guy's going to be there. But wait, We also have Steve Miller, who lost a fantasy football bet, who will open the show with a 5-minute set.
2: Oh, yeah.
1: Written by his fantasy football guys. This is a comedy night you don't want to miss.
2: I would go out of my way. I'm like, babe, we got a date night today. I know we got big plans for dinner and a movie, but we got to stop at this comedy club. We're having 2 drinks here, minimum.
1: Or wait a minute. If you talk about it ahead of time, I don't think you can talk about it ahead of time. Because people are going to show up and they're going to be on your side. They know what's going on. You can't say anything about fantasy football. You can't say anything. That dude's just got to get up there and do his jokes.
2: Oh, hey, or what if
1: there's because you've already got the court of public opinion. Everybody loves, you're a lovable loser at that point in time because you're the guy that lost. But you're honoring your bet. People react positively to that. You're not allowed to tell anybody that you lost to fantasy football. You can't even mention it in your set. You just have to get up there and do their jokes. You can't get up there and be like, oh, sorry, my set tonight, I lost fantasy football. So here's the joke. You can't explain anything. You just have to do it.
2: You have to get up there, crack the mic, and say something just horribly, horribly offensive.
1: Well, it's going to be horribly offensive because the other guys get to write the jokes. I'm writing every bad thought that passes through my head. They're not even jokes. They're just observations. Did you ever notice?
2: Oh, dude, that's so great.
1: As a matter of fact, I would make sure that nothing has a punchline. You have to roll from one observation to the next.
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14: Life gets busy, man. 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
15: Some places serve a meal. 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
0: Jason Lee and Cluck in the morning. 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
1: Oh, you want to be the big dog? Unfollow negativity on social media. Start trimming your feed today. Yeah, but the negativity, that's the reason why I'm there.
2: Yeah, but how does that help you be a big dog?
1: I don't know. Because, you know, if you're surrounded by negativity, you become what?
2: Negative.
1: Surrounded by positivity,
2: if
1: you become...
2: If I trim all the negativity out of my news feed, then I'll just have to delete social media.
1: Yeah, there's nothing to see. I don't want to see uplifting, cute people telling me about their successes.
2: No.
1: I like to read about the people whose lives are falling apart, and they have no problem sharing it with the rest of the world.
2: Makes me feel good.
1: You know, I was reading somebody's post this morning. Apparently, their girlfriend was getting pics from a dude while they were sitting on the couch.
2: I read that same post. It was like a mile long.
1: Yeah, I got real excited. I'm like, yeah, this is what we're talking about.
2: It's like five paragraphs long.
1: Yeah.
2: My first thought when I read those is, one, I don't want anybody to know if that's happening to me. But also, two, who has the patience to write? You know, R. Gibby asked us a minute ago, could you write a five-paragraph essay? That dude did this morning on the toilet and posted it for everybody.
1: So last night when you were sitting there watching the paper and your wife was dinking around on her phone, what are the odds that maybe she was getting some pics? Yeah, we all just got a little more suspicious. What are you looking at over there?
2: It took the entire paragraph, all that whole thing to read. I think a divorce is happening. It doesn't seem like he's happy about it. But also, he admits right off the bat that he got some pictures early on in their relationship, and it was a problem. I was like, well, all right, there's your starting point, Jack.
1: Who needs to make life this complicated?
2: I like that you and I quietly, it's like looking at the same moon together under different spots. We're like, and hey, we were the same long, whimpering social media post. But like, put yourself in that guy's shoes. If that happened to you, would you tell everybody?
1: No, I wouldn't tell anybody.
2: I
1: don't want to expose her.
2: I would privately drink my shame away.
1: I mean, how important is it for me to shame her into something like that, knowing that most people don't care? I mean, they're going to think poorly of the both of us. I mean, nobody's thinking positively of you for sharing it. They're happy that you shared it because it's some good garbage that they get to read on social media.
2: Oh, yeah.
1: I mean, they're not thinking that you're a better person or a bigger person because you shared it. We do appreciate when you share stuff like that, though, because it's tasty. That's the good stuff. That's what you go to social media for.
2: It doesn't really seem there's going to be a solution for that guy.
1: I go there because I like to see people who have made life incredibly hard on themselves. I go there because I like to see people who like to live an abrasive life, because I don't. You want to be the big dog? Start following people on social media that give you an advantage in all areas of your life. Yeah, I don't even know where to find those. I'm not even going to try. You want to be the big dog? Maintain steady eye contact. Ooh, this is my favorite. Let silence make other people uncomfortable.
2: Oh, I can't do that.
1: That's my favorite thing in the world.
2: I can't.
1: You don't say anything.
2: No way, man. That silence is an invitation. I got to fill that vacuum as fast as I can. That awkward silence, that's the death.
1: Ask more questions than you answer. Because when you're asking questions, it makes it look like you're naturally what? Curious, right? You're interested. You want to be the big dog? Walk away first. I don't know if they're meaning like a fist fight or like if you're negotiating for something.
2: Either or is probably a good idea.
1: Mm-hmm. Last piece of advice they have, if you want to be the big dog, speak slower than anybody else. It feels like you're talking down to me.
2: Everybody.
1: Hello, Warren.
2: I got to lead a meeting. I'm like, and furthermore.
1: Why is he talking? Is he talking down to us? What is he doing? Why is he talking so slow?
2: Do you understand the words that are coming out of my mouth?
1: We're regular people that talk at a regular pace. Why is he talking so slow? I'm sure you're wondering why I invited all of you rhubarbs to this meeting today. Allow me to explain.
2: Somebody texted us and said, I'm petty. I'm exposing the hell out of her. And I said, wait, is that you? Was that your status we were talking about? He said, no, but my ex did cheat on me with my old best friend. And I'll tell you what, put them both on blast slower than anybody else. Went way better than it should have.
1: It went better than it should have. What does that mean?
2: I don't know. That's funny. When I read the paragraph was like 4 inches long on your phone. I kept scrolling. I'm like, does this thing have an end? I mean, we have to circle back around and see what the comments are.
1: Hey, don't get me wrong. It is. I know it's not right, and we shouldn't cheer stuff like that on, but that was a fun way to start the day.
2: Yeah. Hey, you pull your pants up after the toilet, you say, well, could be worse. On with my day.
1: Grab my wife's phone, start flipping through it.
2: I want everybody to know my wife is sleeping around, but also I don't know punctuation or grammar. How do I do all three at the same time?
1: How do I expose all three of us?
2: Oh, he says when he exposed them, he said everybody started hating on them both and trash-talking them. That's how it went. No backlash on me at all.
1: Yeah.
2: Well, yeah, but also maybe. Those are your friends you're talking to.
1: All right, yeah. Circling back, and before we go to break really quick, because I saw this question during the last commercial break. We were laughing about fantasy football punishments, and one of them was you got to get up and do 5 minutes at an open mic night.
2: But it's all jokes that the rest of your league wrote.
1: We were trying to figure out how to make it as awkward and as terrible as possible, and somebody said, do you make them read it off of a piece of paper, or do they have to memorize the jokes? They have to memorize the jokes. Remember, and they can't say anything about losing a fantasy football bet.
2: Because it's way funnier if they're trying to remember, if they haven't done it very... They get halfway through, they're like, just kind of peter out.
1: Or if they get up with a piece of paper, then you know that they're an amateur, right? But if they get up there and all their jokes are memorized, then you're like, wow, this is a polished comedian. We should be in good shape here.
2: Yeah, he's trying.
1: Right, this is a real comedian. This isn't some guy that lost at fantasy football. This is a real guy. But you can always fall back to that piece of paper. Yeah, no piece of paper at all, right? Because what am I doing right now? You know, I'm holding a piece of paper and I'm looking at it. This is a great distraction. I don't have to look at the room, right? It was like reading a speech in middle school. How many times did you look up at the crowd? Twice? The rest of the time, you're focused on the paper because you know everybody's focused on you.
2: Because if you're bombing and you have to look at the people that aren't laughing at you, they just have dead expressions on their face.
1: You have to watch it happen.
2: Oh, the sweat.
1: Yeah. Yeah, no paper, man. They got to memorize the jokes.
2: You guys, I would never post something on social media to let people know that I got. I don't really post personal stuff on social media, says Ubergate Gabe. Yeah, I'm the same way. If something terrible happened to me, I wouldn't run to Facebook and be like, you guys.
1: That's a great.
2: I'm a fool.
1: Dude, that's a great comment. I don't want people to know that I got. Because you did. You got, man.
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0: Somebody tell me what kind of a world we live in.
1: Have you seen what it's like out there? Everybody just yells and screams at each
0: other. This town needs an enemy.
1: They think that we'll just sit there and take it like good little boys.
2: Don't talk like one of them. You're not.
1: Nobody's civil anymore. Nobody thinks what it's like to be the other guy.
2: I know the truth. There's no going back. You've changed things.
1: That we won't work
2: forever
1: and go wild.
2: To them, you're just a freak. Like me.
0: I like them already.
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0: Here we go. Welcome to day three. We're almost halfway there. Welcome to Pulp Day. Morning, Clark.
1: What up, buddy?
0: And away we go. How was your big night last night?
2: Not too shabby, man. Hit the gym, and earlier in the spring, I bought 25 bags of soil. And I had big plans for these bags of soil, but as the spring came and went, the summer got away from me. I realized yesterday when I was mowing the lawn that there are things starting to grow and live in these bags of soil that I got, so I had to finally break down, spend the entire afternoon putting them down. Otherwise, I don't know. I don't know what happens. They freeze.
0: Well, welcome to National Guacamole Day. Every day is a good day for some guacamole. I think we all actually believe that. Can you remember the first time you ever had guacamole? It was that big of a deal to me that I remember where I was when I had guac for the first time.
2: I was at a restaurant because my parents, I don't think, were aware of the presence of avocados or anything other than white people taco night.
0: No, no. That's why it was significant to me. I was in Studio City, California. I was visiting some friends that lived in Los Angeles, and we went out for lunch. And we went to my buddy and his wife and I went to lunch at a Mexican joint in Studio City. And he said, "Oh, okay, we got to get guac." And I said, as the small Midwestern rube that I was, I said, "What is guac?" And he said, "What?" I said, "What is guac?" And he said, "What again?" And I said, "What is it?" He said, "It's guacamole. You put it on chips." I said, "Oh, like salsa?" He said, "No, it's the anti-salsa." He said, "It's made out of avocados." I said, "What?" He said, "It's made out of avocados."
2: I don't know why. Maybe it was a Midwestern thing, but I didn't see an avocado until I was firmly entrenched in my 20s.
0: And I still remember that first bite of guac on a chip. I said, "This is the most buttery thing I've ever had outside of butter. This is delicious." And he said, "Yeah. Take it home with you." I said, "Okay."
2: What was it about the 90s in the Midwest where they're like, "No avocados"?
0: You're going to eat brown food or you're going to eat white food. That's it. That's all you get. Nothing else. Today's National Play-Doh Day. The saltiest of all the treats that we had, toy treats that we had growing up. And today's Mayflower Day celebrates the day the pilgrim ship, the Mayflower, set sail from Plymouth, England. How many people do you think were on the Mayflower?
2: 300.
0: I thought that there were hundreds of people. There was only 102 people on the Mayflower.
2: What?
0: 102 brave souls were on board the Mayflower as it set sail for a new world. Plymouth Rock landed on us.
2: Wow. I don't know why we thought it was hundreds of people.
0: I just assumed that it was a whole new civilization that they brought over, and they're like, "There you go. Make something of this place."
2: You think sex went on in the Mayflower?
0: I hope so. I don't know how long the voyage lasted. It probably took a couple of months, right?
2: The Mayflower at sea was 66 days.
0: Okay. Well, that's not terrible.
2: Oh, yeah. They were getting it on. They waited until it went below deck.
0: I hope so. That's a long time. Happy birthday to one half of the Skid Row Brain Trust. David Snake Sabo is celebrating a birthday today.
2: Was he the guy with the nose ring that connected to his earring?
0: I think that's Rachel Bullen, the other half of the Brain Trust that is Skid Row.
2: Gotcha.
0: Snake Sabo is how old today?
2: He's got to be 59.
0: 62 years old today. And, Mickey Rourke celebrating a birthday today.
2: 89. He's got his face is 67.
0: Well, 116, right? Mickey Rourke is 76 today. Oh, Ed Begley Jr. is celebrating a birthday.
2: Now he's got to be super old, right?
0: I thought so, but not really. He's only 77, which, in my opinion, that makes him young. At least a lot younger than I thought he was. All right, where should we begin here today? Here's some great news. Apparently, the kids are all right. Recent survey, Yahoo survey of a bunch of children between the ages of 5 and 14, they asked the kids, "What do you want to be when you grow up?" What is the answer for the dream job for the children?
2: It's got to be, what, an influencer, a streamer?
0: We always get influencer. I want to be an influencer. I want to be a TikToker. Here's the good news. Many of the students picked careers like doctors, teachers, firefighters, astronaut, actor, professional athlete. Most surprising part is not one child in the survey said their dream job was to be a TikToker. That's great news. One thing that stood out amongst the kids, and this will slowly wear away when money becomes an important thing, but many of the kids want careers where they help other people. Until you find out that the career helping other people doesn't necessarily pay all that well. Weird how that works. I know.
2: You guys, did any of the kids say truck driver? Oh, okay.
0: I would think that'd be a popular answer, right?
2: Yeah.
0: What little boy doesn't want to grow up to drive a semi?
2: When you're a kid, big rigs are wild.
0: Mm-hmm. They did get some, they said the most popular jobs, careers that are helping other people, treating illnesses, protecting animals, supporting people in need. And because they're kids, there's also some crazy, here's some of the more unconventional jobs. I think these children are probably going to end up in radio. Some of the least popular answers, but at least they got one. One kid wanted to be a tornado chaser. That's cool.
2: All
0: Twister.
2: Right.
0: Who doesn't want to be in Twister? A ninja. That's very cool. I don't know what a ninja pays, but it's fun. And one child wanted to be...
2: Do you think a ninja has good benefits?
0: I doubt it. I bet his deductible has got to be sky high because your chance of injury...
2: all day.
0: Yeah, your chance of injury is pretty great. Even one child, and I guess this is one for our team, one young man said he wanted to grow up to be a chicken nugget.
2: Yeah.
0: I mean, I can't blame him.
2: He's one of ours.
0: Yeah. Come on over here and sit down. You

0: Speaking of being smart, smartest city in America is?
1: What, Cambridge, Massachusetts?
0: Yeah, we just talked about this a couple of weeks ago. Here's the top five again. Then we're going to get to the dumbest cities. We didn't have this a couple of weeks ago.
1: I want to be amongst my people.
0: Yeah. Top five smartest cities in America. Pittsburgh. Remember, we were weirded out by that. We were like, Pittsburgh? Yeah. I've been through Pittsburgh. I never stopped and talked to the locals. But just by looking around, I didn't, you know, I didn't see that many. I didn't see a single library, I'll be honest. Providence, Rhode Island's number four. San Fran is number three. Hartford, Connecticut, number two. And, of course, Boston, Massachusetts is number one. Somehow I ended up in a conversation with one of my neighbors the other day about Boston, and he went to school in Boston. He went to MIT, and I said, "Wow, you were like one of the smartest kids in town." And he said, "We weren't even close." And then he named off all the colleges that are in Boston.
1: Oh, dude, yeah. There's
0: so many.
1: Uh-huh.
0: So I totally get why Boston is number one.
1: You have the intersection of all those world-renowned universities, and then that accent that does not make you sound like you go to any of those universities.
0: Then you've got, you know, who's the Aflac brother doing the Dunkin' Donuts thing on SNL? That's the only thing. That's
1: Casey.
0: Casey Aflac. That's the only point of reference I have really for Boston. Actually, the guy that introduced me to guacamole, he's from Boston. That's where he grew up. He grew up in Boston. And he's got that Boston attitude there. He carries with him all the time. Here's the dumbest cities in America. This is what we care about. The least intellectual cities.
1: Where are our brothers and sisters?
0: Here's where the dummies live, 5-1. Phoenix, Arizona is number 5. Houston, Texas is number 4. Las Vegas is number 3. Fresno, California is number 2.
1: Las Vegas. I'm going to put my money in this machine. It's going to make me rich. Well, try again.
0: Riverside, California is officially the dumbest city in America. Congratulations.
1: Heavy as the head that wears the Burger King crown.
0: Earlier this spring, when we were going over some of the new spring and summer offerings, banana was wildly popular. I think it began with Dunkin' Donuts, and they started Dunkin' Donuts. They started with their banana lattes, and then it branched out to everybody else. So banana has been a very popular flavor this summer. Snickers is now hoping to carry it into the fall. I'm not going to lie.
1: Snickers banana?
0: Dude. This actually sounds wonderful. A new twist on a classic candy bar is headed to the store near you. Snickers is launching a limited-time banana nut bread-flavored Snickers.
1: Okay, I don't hate that.
0: Available exclusively at Walgreens, the Snickers banana nut bread flavor keeps the traditional milk chocolate, caramel, the peanuts, everything you love about, you know, a Snickers. And then instead of the nougat, it's banana bread.
1: Weird.
0: It should be in a Walgreens store by Friday.
1: All right. I'm trying to imagine what that would taste like.
0: Well, I mean, you know, we've all had banana bread with, you know, chocolate on top or with, you know, like chocolate chips in it.
1: Yeah,
0: it's wonderful.
1: Trying to imagine what the consistency is. Like, is it spongy?
0: A couple of quick drink notes here, really quick.
1: Me all acting like I don't know if I'm going to try it or not.
0: I won't remember to go down the aisle and pick it out, but if they have it like they do, you know, right there at the checkout, I'm like, oh, well, a Snickers wouldn't kill me. I'm such a sucker for that.
1: That's how I got busted, eating the Snickers with pecan. Because I entered my wife's number at Walgreens to get whatever the discount was.
0: Right.
1: I didn't realize she gets a receipt. So she texted me as if I went to a parking lot. She says, oh, a Snickers pecan, a little treat for you. And I thought, well, that's the last time I ever do that. Savings be damned.
0: I need you to look away from me now.
1: Tasha's going to say, Snickers banana bread. Look at you go.
0: Budweiser and Dickies are teaming up for the first ever apparel collection. It's a mixed vintage-inspired workwear with Budweiser branding. The lineup includes some hoodies, some carpenter pants, T-shirts. Reasonably priced between $25 and $85. Brand is also giving away 100 exclusive co-branded jackets that cannot be bought. Instead, they're awarding the people nominated as hardworking everyday heroes.

0: growth through a social media contest. So if you think you deserve...
1: Well, we're not going to get that.
0: ...a Budweiser Dickies coat, you can be nominated. 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Hand-chopped. It's better than Buick Smoked. It's got cranberries. It's got mushrooms, juniper, other woodsy ingredients that ferments and... Then they slowly smoke the venison to bring out the savory flavor. The distillery says the goal is to make it taste like a New England woods in the fall, not simply a piece of venison in a glass. Good for them. 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
1: Buck or Bambi. Hilarious.
0: All right, we got to figure out what our pump day theme is here. If you have any great ideas... again, going back to the calendar, not a lot of songs about guacamole, not a lot of songs about Play-Doh. Today is also National Inclusion Day. Come Together from Aerosmith. Today's also National Step Family Day. I know there's a lot of movies about stepmothers. Yeah. I don't know if there's a lot of songs about them, though. All right, if you have any ideas for our pump day, obviously get them in. We'll start working through those. We got some car stuff we'll talk about, including new vehicle ownership. What does it cost you to have a brand new automobile every year?
1: Every year?
2: Oh, man.
0: Between gas. Remember, we were talking about, you know what everyday life costs, and there's a lot of things that you forget about. You know, we were talking about home ownership last week, and I said, what about homeowners insurance? And you said, well, I only pay that once a year. Well, actually, you're paying it every day. They just want the payment once a year. So you have to take that into consideration of how much money leaves your house every day. Same thing with the cost of a car. They've got everything.
1: How do I feel like the window, like the ship of me owning a brand new car, unbeknownst to me, has sailed a long time ago? Like, I was dumb enough to do this when I was 22, but I didn't. And now I'm too smart to pull the trigger on this or too afraid.
0: Between the rising cost of gasoline, auto insurance, depreciation, maintenance, how much does it cost you every year to have a car? From the day you drive it off the lot as a brand new vehicle, how much is it costing you? This is very, very scary. Also, the price of used cars has now officially climbed to levels that we haven't seen since the pandemic. We'll also talk about some lazy stuff. People confessing to the laziest things they've ever done. And anything else you got? Welcome to Pump Day. We'll get into some text here in just a couple of minutes. 888-545-5655.
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0: If you're wondering why this work week has been dragging on for so long, it's because we have the Ultimate Tailgate coming up on Saturday. 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
0: In Mishawaka. So your opportunity to win your way in out on these streets. So we'll see you on Saturday. Be listening for your chance to win with 103.9 The Bear. We've got some rain. We've got some thunderstorms and 76 today. Be careful on your drive in this morning.
3: The Jason Lee. It's the Jason Lee and Cluck Show.
1: Oh, no. Boys, I was attacked by the GERD this morning. Abruptly attacked, 108 a.m. I shot out of bed. My first thought was, I need Jason's medicine right now. Best I could do was slamming water in just handfuls of Tums, says Jay Kyle.
0: The GERD, it ain't no joke, and it doesn't discriminate.
1: It just grabs you like that, wakes you up?
0: Yeah, you're throwing up stomach acid. Yeah, sometimes the stomach acid just comes up into your mouth, and then you wake up with stomach acid in your mouth, and then there's other times you're actually throwing up the stomach acid, and it's very difficult because you're trying to get it out, but you also, you're trying to breathe in at the same time, but you can't because your mouth and your esophagus is filled with acid.
1: Is that why they call it GERD? Because that's the noise you make? GERD! GERD!
0: I can't breathe. The worst part is you can't breathe.
1: GERD!
0: Every time you try to breathe in, it feels like you're inhaling flames.
1: Oh.
0: So it's hard to breathe in. You should probably go have a doctor look that over. You better get yourself on the GERD meds like all the cool kids are doing.
1: Yeah.
0: And I'm Miles Davis. Uber King Gabe and I are Miles Davis.
1: If you ain't taking medicine for throwing up bile, you ain't cool, man.
0: Yeah, dude, it'll only get worse from here.
1: Oh,
0: so please keep
1: good.
0: That in mind.
1: Good, good, good.
0: All right, 888-545-5655.
3: They're out there. Stupid people doing stupid things with the Jason Lee and Cluck Show.
0: Let's start right here. I think if you're a police officer, this makes your investigation pretty quick. If you pull a man over and he's missing a nose, there's a hole in his face where his nose used to be. What should you probably start sniffing around the car for?
1: Drugs.
0: 46-year-old Brooklyn man had a hole in his face where his nose used to be. He was arrested in Fort Lauderdale, Florida. Police say they found meth and crack and cocaine and cash and a gun inside of his car.
1: Tell me more about this missing nose.
0: It wasn't his car. It was a car he was riding in. Police dog alerted officers to drugs in the vehicle, leading to a search that uncovered 17 grams of meth, 3.5 grams of crack, a digital scale, $3,500 in cash, a loaded handgun with a damaged serial number. That means it was probably stolen. Police also found what they believe to be a fake Florida driver's license. Charles faces several drug charges, including meth trafficking. He was released after posting $37,000 bail.
1: Wow, he had 37 grand, huh?
0: It's a futuristic show. It's got that guy that we love so much. He's missing a nose.
1: Fallout?
0: Fallout, yeah, that's what it was. I'm sorry, but I like a story like this. This story brings me happiness.
1: It brings me joy.
0: A suspected rhino poacher was killed after being trampled by...
1: A rhinoceros.
0: Elephants.
1: Oh, hey.
0: I like the animals are looking out for each other.
1: Yeah, they stepped in. They're like, what's up? Not in our hood.
0: A suspected rhino poacher in Africa's Kruger National Park. Two men reportedly got into the park illegally carrying high-powered rifles and an axe. They moved towards a group of white rhinos that were drinking near a water source.
1: Now, my Nat Geo viewing tells me those are the rarest of all rare rhinoceros.
0: He wants to get them while they're drinking, catch them when they're vulnerable.
1: Oh.
0: One man prepared to shoot. As he was doing so, a nearby herd of elephants charged them. The men ran in different directions.
1: So are they recognizing what's going on, or are they just like, we don't like these guys?
0: I hope so. One of the men was caught and trampled so badly that rangers found little more than blood and clothing left behind. They basically smushed him into the ground, leaving only his clothes and his blood-soaked soil behind.
1: Dude, that's savage.
0: Second man,
1: so all that's left is just like a gun at like a spot where they used to be?
0: It's almost like a cartoon where like the clothes are like laying out in some sort of a death pattern, but his body has been stomped out of them. Second man escaped the immediate attack, but he was later arrested. Rangers followed the tracks for almost 4 miles into the park. They found a dead buffalo they believed that the men had killed. Rhino poachers remain a serious problem. where the animals are targeted, obviously, for their valuable horns. So please, be careful. They're out there. Stupid people doing stupid things. We'll get some entertainment news in a minute.
1: Tom Cruise is in the new issue of GQ magazine talking about how intense he is and how good of a sense of humor about himself he has. Okay. I guess we're not going to put that Nick Reiner kid to death. American Idol is packing up, moving out of L.A. They can't afford it anymore. Zach Wilde sold his music catalog. We've got Jack Black news. We have Slow Horses news. What?
0: What are you going to use Zach Wilde's music for?
1: That was my thought. I was looking for a price tag, what they paid, and I couldn't find one. My second thought is, what are you going to use BLS in commercials for a Cadillac? I don't know. And also, we're getting a Cliff Booth novel. Hey, another novel. I was unaware of the first one.
0: I think I read this morning that they dropped a new trailer for that movie.
1: Oh, yeah?
0: Yeah, for the Once Upon a Time in Hollywood.
1: I love that it's coming to Netflix.
0: Yeah. We'll also talk about John Carpenter. Legendary John Carpenter wants to direct a Metallica video. Jack Black has a new tribute act. And what do you know about the Pretenders?
1: Chrissy Hynde of the Pretenders?
0: Yeah.
1: Not a lot.
0: All I know about the Pretenders, obviously,
1: I don't even know why they broke up. Why?
0: All I remember, and this is going way, I know literally almost nothing about the Pretenders, but when they were at the height of their popularity, half the band died. Like when they were dun, dun, dun, dun, the Brass in the Pocket, right around that era, half of the band died. I think one of them might have been a drowning. The other one was a drug overdose. It's a crazy story.
1: See, I didn't even know any of that.
0: Yeah, well, there's a Pretenders documentary on the way. It's funny because Chrissy Hynde said, I'm all about this, but I'll probably never watch it. Okay, interesting take, Chrissy, but we'll get to it when we get to entertainment news next.
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0: The wait is over. 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Weather-wise, be careful driving in today. There's a lot. Evidently, we got a healthy amount of rain overnight.
1: Oh, big time.
0: There's a lot of standing water on the roadways. And it will continue. More rain, more thunderstorms throughout the day, 76. Thunderstorms early in the day tomorrow. Then we might see some sunshine, 76. Partly cloudy, 76 again on Friday. Looks like we've got a chance of thunderstorms on Saturday, 76. And then a pretty good chance of rain, a better chance of rain on Sunday. And a high of only 70. Upper 60s, low 70s for highs next week.
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0: All right, 888-545-5655. What do you got for a pump day? If you have any good ideas, get them in. It's National Guacamole Day. Unfortunately, there's not a lot of songs. There should be more songs about guacamole.
1: That's too many syllables.
0: It's hard to rhyme. Holy moly, look at that guacamole. That's I don't think you can rhyme moly and moly, can you? No. All right, if you have a pump day idea, again, 888-545-5655.
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1: Hell, Tom Cruise, a rare sit-down interview with GQ Magazine, timed to the upcoming release of his movie Digger in October. He says, and I quote, "I am intense. And I have a very good sense of humor about it." Ah, yes. He spoke candidly about his demanding work ethic. He said, "Look, I work hard, and the people that work with me, they know I expect a lot, and I'm upfront about it. I tell them the rumors you've heard are true. Do you want to do this?" He also reflects in the interview on his love of cinema, describing it as all of us coming together in a room and sharing experience. Digger will hit theaters worldwide October 2nd. Just about everybody who's anybody is in this. He plays Digger Rockwell, tasked with fixing an environmental disaster of his own making. John Goodman is in it. Jesse Plemons, one of our favorites, also there.
19: Yeah, you see him pop up at the trailer they dropped last week. You see him pop up right at the end. You're like, oh. I had plans on seeing this movie. Now I really have plans on seeing this movie. He's so great in everything he does.
1: I can't remember the title of it, but he was in an Academy Award nominated Best Picture movie last year, and it was with Emma Stone, and it's one of the weirdest movies I've ever watched in my life. He's so good in it, but you feel like bad for his character, then you feel worse for him at the end. But it's such a bizarre movie. California prosecutors have decided against seeking the death penalty for Nick Reiner, 33, charged with murdering his parents, filmmaker Rob Reiner and Michelle Reiner. Los Angeles County District Attorney Nathan Hochman announced yesterday, after reviewing aggravating and mitigating factors, the maximum sentence he could face is life without the possibility of parole. His siblings' views were also considered in the decision. He faces two counts of first-degree murder and lying in wait allegation. He has pled not guilty. They, of course, were found stabbed to death in their home just under a year ago. That wasn't even a year ago. December. And I hope you tuned into the Emmys on Monday. By the way, viewership 10% dip over the year before. Could be the last go-round on TV for the Emmys. Looks like they're in talks with Prime to bring the Primetime Emmy Awards to the Amazon-owned streaming platform. It finalized to be the first time in Emmy history the telecast does not air anywhere on broadcast television. NBC's airing of the Emmys on Monday concluded their most recent eight-year deal with ABC, CBS, Fox, and NBC. They've rotated among the four major broadcasters since about the mid-90s. The move would make the Emmys the second major award show leaving TV following the Oscars announcement. They're moving to YouTube only in 2029. Prime Video also holds the rights now to the Academy of Country Music Awards. Who cares? They also have now some live sports, NFL, NBA, and NASCAR, and now they're moving into the award show game. And we've all been there. You're watching a streaming service, and it says you're suggested for you. And you're like, what is all this kid stuff? And you realize, oh, that's right. I share my account with, you know, nieces, nephews. And Spotify is rolling out a new feature allowing parents to stop children's music from influencing their own personal recommendations. This starts this week. 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
19: Why does it keep throwing the stinking doodlebops at me all the time?
1: 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It will take about 48 hours for the changes to fully take effect. And American Idol, packing up, leaving town. They're moving production away from Hollywood for season 25 that premieres in January. Rising costs in California, where the show didn't qualify for state and tax incentives. Georgia offers 30% in tax credits for reality productions, so they're moving to Atlanta, which is going to make the iconic Hollywood Week look a little bit weird.
19: You're going to Atlanta.
1: The ATL. All right. Apple TV has again renewed Gary Oldman's spy drama Slow Horses for the eighth season. The six-episode season will adapt Mick Herron's novel Clown Town, featuring Oldman's Jackson Lamb in the most explosive confrontation yet. Season 6 premieres today on Apple TV. Jack Black will be performing at Tom Morello's Power to the People Festival October 3rd in Maryland. His backing band, his current lineup is known as Jack Sabbath. His band, Tom Morello's 15-year-old son Roman is on guitar. Scott Ian's 14-year-old son Revel is on bass. And he has a drumming prodigy named Yoyoka and keyboardist Hugo Weiss. So it's like a School of Rock thing.
19: That's super fun.
1: Jack Sabbath. And I don't understand. I'm with
19: you. It better be great if it wasn't for Jack Black.
1: I'm with you. I don't understand what you could use this music for outside of perhaps movies. An independent music group called MNRK Music has announced the acquisition of the complete recorded catalog of Zakk Wylde's band Black Label Society. The expansive catalog has more than two decades, 11 studio albums. They get 1919 Eternal, The Blessed Hell Ride. They get it all. Multiple live releases, compilation projects, EPs, wild solo recordings, all of it. I couldn't find a price point, how much they forked over for all that caterwauling. They're like, we'll take all the music, but we don't want the ballads, though. Don't give us the ballads. Second I hear that man tap a piano, I'm like,
19: skip.
1: But what are they going to use it for? I did some reading. And it
19: not really selling knives. Well, I mean, you're not selling drugs.
1: The part that I read in depth is that this is going to allow them to manage reissues, remasters, legacy recordings, box sets. And it looks like that's where the bulk of this comes from. But what would you pay as an investment for all of Zakk Wylde's music? Like, I like it. I like his hard stuff. I think it's fantastic. I was a huge, huge fan.
19: It doesn't matter if you're a fan
1: day.
19: Or not. Is it sellable? That's the question. That's the bottom line. Is it sellable? Am I going to put it in a Buick commercial? No. Drug commercial? No. Mm-hmm. Maybe a Throwing Star commercial. It might work out good there. And then really, a reissue? Mm-hmm. How many copies is that going to sell? A Zakk Wylde box set?
1: Do you think it's in the millions got?
19: No, I would think not. Probably.
1: $600,000?
19: Yeah, I don't know where you get your return on any of that, but obviously they know more than we do.
1: So they pulled the trigger and bought it. They now have it all. And Quentin Tarantino's
19: publishing... What are we going to do with this?
1: I don't know. Why
19: some guy takes
1: this?
19: It home and his wife is like, what are you going to do
1: with
19: that?
1: He's like, check it out.
19: What are your plans?
1: And Quentin Tarantino has published a new novel, and it's all about the Cliff Booth. Somebody texted and corrected me. This is not, I said this was a second Cliff Booth novel. He apparently did a book about Once Upon a Time in Hollywood, like a novel about it.
19: Okay.
1: Right around the time that movie was released. But now he has a Cliff Booth book. December 8th, you'll be able to read it. It precedes David Fincher's Netflix film, The Further Misadventures of Cliff Booth, that stars Brad Pitt, that begins streaming December 23rd. Apparently, the movie also gets an IMAX release November 25th, but this is his second Cliff Booth novel-ish. I don't know much about it other than it's going to, I guess, tell stories that he couldn't tell with the movie. Okay.
19: Legendary director John Carpenter says he wants to direct a Metallica video. John Carpenter said he's been a fan of Metallica the entire time, being introduced by his kids back in 1991 with the Black Album. That's when he became a Metallica fan. He said, we all loved it when it came out. The album is fantastic. They're just a huge band. I love the album, and I thank my kids for introducing me to them. I've actually never seen them live, but he says, I would totally direct a music video for Metallica if they asked. He says, putting that worm on the hook and dangling it over Metallica.
1: Slide that out there.
19: Yeah, there you go, guys. Just all you got to do is ask. And apparently, South Park is keeping the name change. South America. I dig it. Trump's fondness for renaming things, obviously. It seems the gag is going to remain in place, at least through the season 29 premiere. The logline for the premiere is titled South American Biker Gangs. And that drives the point home. The season opener examines when e-bikes arrive in South Africa.
1: Oh, e-bikes.
19: Or in South America, the boys take over the streets and the parents of South America can hardly recognize South America. Season 29 of South America is set to premiere tonight at 10 o'clock on Comedy Central.
1: Ooh, can't wait for the internet recap tomorrow.
19: Mm-hmm. It's funny, my daughter was being really old manny a couple of months ago when we were in the car, and she says, you know, kids today.
1: Oh, yeah?
19: I said, really? Ye of 20 years
1: wow.
19: of age? Tell me about those kids today. And she says, they don't put in the work. Look at all these kids with their e-bikes.
1: Mm.
19: They're not on that grind. Mm. I said, oh, okay. I said, didn't you have e-scooters when you guys were little? She said, that was different.
1: Oh.
19: I said, okay. Oh, they, all right.
1: All right. So her leg wasn't doing the work on a little e-scooter.
19: I remember you guys having some very expensive e-scooters that went about 30 miles an hour.
1: Mm.
19: And she said, yeah, but that was different. I said, different how? She said, those were scooters. These are bikes.
1: Mm.
19: I said, oh, okay. All right. I totally understand what you're talking about now. Thank you for clarifying. All right. What do we know about the Pretenders?
1: Chrissy Hynde, Rock and Roll Hall of Fame, and Scene. That's all I know.
0: Pretenders, a documentary about the Pretenders, premiered on Sunday at the Toronto International Film Festival.
1: There wasn't really a lot to find out because when I was younger, my concert-going years, they weren't around. They had broken up. That band was over with. So it's not like you could catch them or they were out still making waves or releasing music.
0: Mm-hmm. She said, Chrissy says that she gave the documentary the go-ahead. She said, I laid down the ground rules that it would be focused on archival footage and really talk about the band and not focus too much on me so that it's not another women in rock kind of thing. It's just the story of the band. She does add that the band's late guitarist, James Honeyman Scott, never got the credit that he was due. So that was also part of the reason why she wanted the documentary. They do say the irony of it all is that she hasn't seen the film and she says she probably won't. She says, I think a lot of people don't like watching themselves or listening to themselves talk. I don't have to watch it. There you go. It's not negative. I mean, I've already lived through it. I just don't want to go through it all over again. No word yet when the film will be available everywhere else. But yeah, when we teased the story in the last segment, and I said the only thing I know about the Pretenders is obviously Chrissy Hynde. And then I think like half the band died when they were at the height of their popularity, so I looked it up. They say due to one of the guys' escalating drug use, he was fired from the band after a meeting with everybody else in the band on the 14th of June, 1982. 2 days after that guy was fired because of his drug use, that Honeyman Scott guy died because of his cocaine intolerance. So he fired somebody because of their drug use, and then
1: he died because of his drug use.
0: Heart failure as a result of cocaine intolerance. While in the midst of forming a new band, the guy that had been fired was found dead by his wife after taking heroin and passing out, drowning in his bathtub.
1: You hear music like this that's playing right now?
0: That was just a few months apart.
1: I mean, does this music scream to you cocaine, heroin, living fast? See, it doesn't me either.
0: But it was the early 80s, yeah, so I think no matter what sort of music you were creating,
1: everybody was just into it.
0: Right. All right, there you go. There's your Mentertainment news.
1: Drumlove wants to know, is that where you say touche? No, I don't think that's a touche moment.
0: No, I don't think so.
1: Hmm.
0: Is that where you say, I know you are, but what am I?
1: Mm-hmm.
0: No, that's not it either. Aye, crikey. No, that's probably not it either. All right, what do you got for Pump Day themes? 888-545-5655.
1: This is going to be a hard one. But songs that are, Gibby, this is too much work, but I like where you're going with this. Songs that rhyme with guacamole, but you unhinge it a little bit. So it's Guac Dirty to Me by Poison, Guac by Pantera, Avocado Don't Go Away, Mad Just Go Away by Motley Crue.
0: That's pretty funny.
1: It's a lot of work, though.
0: Yeah.
1: Work that I don't know if I want to do today.
0: Somebody says, is that when you say it takes one to know one? Yeah, that's a pretty, okay.
1: Yeah, yep.
0: I'm a drug addict. Well, takes one to know one. And then he drops dead 2 days later. You're like, I was right. Touche. All right, get in your Pump Day theme ideas. We'll get to it after the top of the hour. Sports next.
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26: Distraught, upset. This is not the outcome they were looking for, obviously.
6: Police in Niles describing the reaction from family and friends as the search for two missing South Bend women appears to have come to a tragic end. Investigators found a vehicle in the St. Joseph River Tuesday afternoon with two women inside. While authorities have not officially identified them, police say their clothing matched those of 23-year-old Alexa Navarro and 24-year-old Vanessa Bautista. Investigators were asked whether alcohol played a role in the vehicle ending up in the water.
26: That's something, again, that will be part of the investigation. You know, the medical examiner will take the bodies. They do full autopsy, tox screen and all that. So that's just part of the investigation.
6: The women had been missing since Sunday after a birthday outing. Their final known cell phone ping was in the Niles area. And the Indiana State Police say a summer operation targeting child sexual abuse led to 61 arrests statewide. During the month of August, investigators received more than 1,600 tips involving possible crimes against children. Police say they identified more than 80 victims and removed 9 children from ongoing abuse situations.
20: JLNK Sports.
1: Yesterday, the White Sox come back from down 3-0 to tie things up at 6 before dropping 7-6 to the Guardians. Reds shut out by the Dodgers 4-0. Tigers do get a 10-1 win over the Blue Jays. Cubs fall 6-3 to the Braves. With the Cubs' loss and the Brewers beating the Pirates, the Brewers won their fourth straight National League Central Division title. Orioles and Mets go to 11. Baltimore gets the 7-5 win. Pete Alonso smacks his 300th career home run against his former club. He got a curtain call from the away fans, which is kind of nice. He was also the third player to hit his 300th home run against a team for whom he played more than 1,000 or more games. Willie Horton hit number 300 with Seattle against the Tigers in 1979, and Torrey Hunter did it for the Tigers against the Twins in 2013. 1 o'clock Eastern this afternoon, we got some early baseball. That's always fun. White Sox are at the Guardians. Tigers are at the Blue Jays in the 3 o'clock hour. Reds host the Dodgers. Cubs host the Braves. And there's your sports.
0: 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I already started working on next week's podcast. Always on that podcast grind. We have a celebrity used breast implant going up for auction.
1: Only weirdos are in the market for this.
0: Would you rather find out that your buddy is a used breast implant guy or a panty guy? I think panty guy is harsher than used breast implant.
1: Only because panty is a harsh word.
0: There's a novelty to a used breast implant, right?
1: There's also a very limited market.
0: Right. So,
1: you could be on the used panty prowl 24/7.
0: There's a novelty to it. You're like, wow, what is that a breast implant? You're like, yeah, crazy, huh? That's kind of a crazy, nutty kind of a thing. A wacky celebrity collectible.
1: Well, wacky.
0: But, you know, that panty thing, that's a scab. That's a scar that you can't pick off. Well, we'll find out whose used breast implant is up for auction next week on the podcast. 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
0: All right, before we start dialing in this Pump Day theme, I don't know what's happening here on the text line. Hey, man, I tried that heavy whipping cream to replace my whole milk with Hamburger Helper last night. I had the cheesy Italian shells first time after you guys talked about it last week. Wowzers! It's a lot better. We did half cup heavy cream, half cup water versus 1 cup milk. Used a 2-quart pot as it was easier to make that way versus a skillet, says Jake. No, man, what are you cutting that heavy cream with water for?
1: You missed the point.
0: 1 cup of milk equals 1 cup of heavy cream. If you're going to get dirty, man. Good for you, though. And then somebody else texted in, fellas, tonight we're having beef au jus in the crock pot.
1: Hey, all right.
0: We're throwing in potatoes and mixed vegetables into it, and we're having homemade Asiago bread to soak up the juice. It's going to be a great dinner. So let's have a good time Pump Day, he says. Okay.
1: This is where we're at on a
0: so what are you having,
1: Wednesday.
0: What are you having for dinner tonight? What'd you have for dinner last night?
1: Me?
0: Yeah, you. Or 888-54. I'm just kidding. Don't text us what you had for dinner. What did you have for dinner last night? Oh, you're embarrassed. You're tapping. You're fidgeting. What did you have?
1: I took 4 tomatoes and I cut them up and put them into a bowl.
0: Okay.
1: With a little bit of Italian seasoning and some olive oil.
0: Okay.
1: And then I had 2 turkey burger patties that I put on the grill.
0: Wow.
1: From 2 days ago.
0: Wow.
1: I thought it was, you know, tasty and nourishing, but when you put it out there like that.
0: Welcome to flavorless country. Well done.
1: I should have just had a wet burrito. I went out and had a wet burrito.
0: Your mother. I had your mother. Yeah, that's what I had for dinner last night. I made some Guinness beer battered chicken or fish last night. Because I had it, I don't know, we went out to eat a couple of weeks ago, and they had it on the menu. I was like, oh, that's interesting. Beer battered, you know, fish, who cares? But they had Guinness.
19: said, all right, I'll try it. The difference between Guinness battered fish and beer battered fish financially is significant, I also noticed. So I tried it myself last night. Hey, wonderful. Fantastic.
1: You guys, I had a piece of food last night.
19: Okay.
1: Nice.
19: All right, pump day theme ideas. Hang on, I was going to look this up on my Apple Music really quick. Somebody said, since it is, what is it? It's World Inclusion Day? Is that what it was? Yeah, National Inclusion Day. Somebody said, hey, since it's Inclusion Day, what about songs with we or us in it?
1: Ooh.
19: Yeah, I thought, my first thought is, you know, We Will Rock You, right? Fast version. Hang on, I'm going to, on my... Let me just see what I have on my Apple Music when it comes to we. First thing that comes up, ween. We're going to be friends from the White Stripes. We care a lot from Faith No More. That's all I got for we's. I thought there'd be a lot more we's in there. We didn't start the fire. What about us?
1: We are family.
19: Never tear us apart. And nothing's going to stop us now from the darkness. Only Henry Rollins can save us now from Ginger Wildheart. I don't know. I think we can make it work. Yeah.
1: We've never done a we or an us.
19: Yeah, I don't think so either.
1: Do you include everybody?
19: Everybody works.
1: Everybody, us, we.
19: Yeah, okay. All right, inclusion. The song is so frustrating because I never took the time to learn all the words, like It's the End of the World from R.E.M. Remember when Fall Out Boy did that god-awful updated version of the song? Stink City.
1: Warren's dinner sounded way more healthy than Jason's, just saying. Oh, it was. Delightful.
19: Yeah, I'm not looking.
1: Garden fresh tomatoes?
19: Yeah.
1: Delightful.
19: Yeah. Not looking for healthy. Man, it was Tuesday night. I was looking for something to pick me up.
1: Does Jason ever cook fried chicken, or does he just get it from a restaurant? Fried chicken, for some reason, one of those things you're always scared to try at home.
19: Yeah.
1: Women love to do it, but I can't do it.
19: Dude, I suck so bad at making fried chicken. I just can't figure it out. I've been trying my whole life. And then finally, it wasn't too long ago. I mean, it was a few years ago. I just said, you know what? If the chicken joints do it 10 times better than I ever could, why not just go to the chicken joint?
1: You guys, I tried.
19: And I can get a 10-piece for $13.99.
1: Yeah.
19: I mean, that's cheaper than I think I can do it at home, right?
1: You guys, I tried the Biscoff cookie blizzards from DQ. Wowzers. Pieces of Biscoff cookie at every bite. It was amazing, says Ravenscroft. You know what? I've tried that one and the Choco Donut. I have to give the edge to the Choco Donut.
19: Yeah, we almost went to Dairy Queen last night. But I couldn't rally the support that I needed, and I was too lazy to go by myself. All right. We, us, everyone, everybody, it's an inclusion pump day. Get them in, 888-545-5655.
1: Hey, you guys did a pump day similar to this a couple of weeks ago. I don't think that we did.
19: Marilyn Shriver, what do you got? I don't think we have. I mean, we've been wrong on this literally every single time somebody said we've done it not too long ago.
1: Didn't we do like a color purple or something, trying to do like 2 out of 3 weeks in a row? Or was it dogs? Or there was something where, like, yeah, this is great. People, you just did this.
19: Speaking of fried chicken and Tuesday, I got KFC's $10 8-piece bucket last night. My stomach regrets it, but it was filling, LOL.
1: Filling.
19: As much grief as we give KFC, someday I'm going to pop in there, and I haven't had KFC for decades. I'm going to pop in, and I'm going to get some KFC chicken and just...
1: What if you fall in love?
19: That's what I'm thinking, you know. I mean, I don't like wet skin chicken. At least I don't think I do.
1: But that's also how you remember it from 20-something years ago.
19: Mm-hmm. I know they have the extra tasty crispy. Are they still doing that at KFC?
0: we're not going to take it. I think we're going to be fine on this inclusion pump day.

0: Marilyn Shimer says, boys, August 12th, you did double and twice. You did Black, you did Shake, you did Working Man, you did Songs with Names. You're golden.
1: Okay, good. All right. One of the affected spouses from the towed vehicle, speaking anonymously so that she could avoid any professional repercussions directed at herself or her husband, said that he contacted her from the ship, wondering if his car was still parked inside the fenced-in lot on the base. When he returned home to base, sailors were...
0: It was not.
1: They were transported to an impound lot where they had to wait up to 3 hours to get their vehicles returned. That's a long 3 hours after you've been out to sea for God knows how long.
0: Yeah, all you want to do is get some fast food and go home and see your wife.
1: Please. A spokesperson for the naval station there says that parking restrictions were discussed with security personnel, but spouses maintain that the sailors and some senior staff were never told. Fortunately, the sailors weren't required to pay the $180 impound fee to pick up their cars. It's unclear who's picking up the tab. Still seems a little unfair.
0: Cute Uncle Nate. There's a great parody of We Didn't Start the Fire called We're Going to Read the Bible. It's etched in my brain from childhood. Maybe Mutter Jeff knows about it. Cubicle Date.
1: Did you find it? I mean, I think it's worth a once over. There's no cursing in there, is there? Cubicle Nate? No surprise bombs? Oh, this is going to be stuck in my head for the rest of the week, isn't it? I can feel it already.
0: Oh, you can rhyme Ecclesiastes with anything, Jason.

0: Well, those notes. Hey.
1: The Bible. See?
2: If we'll only read it, we won't be defeated. Abraham and Sarah, Sodom and Gomorrah, Lot's wife turned to Saul.
0: It's funny, the notes aren't that high, but he still can't reach them.
3: No,
0: I don't get it.
3: It's like, I bet when he popped this out, dropped this on an unsuspecting congregation, they just went nuts.
0: He's like, he's 5'9", but he still can't pick something up off the kitchen counter.
2: Joseph was his favorite son, had his color code on, his brothers filled with jealousy, sold him into slavery.
0: The price of used cars has now climbed to levels that we haven't seen since the pandemic. 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
3: $25,000.
0: The average price of a used car right now, $27,239. That's the highest average since December of 2022, when we were in the middle of the pandemic, when the industry was facing massive inventory shortages. Supply of available used vehicles now is as low today as it was in August of 22, which is pushing the prices up.
3: Bet you're kicking yourself for selling that Ford Ranger a few months back. Should have held on to it. Running real hot these days.
0: No, not really. All right, we'll talk about if you're not in the market for a used car. How about a new car? New vehicle ownership costs has also hit a brand new yearly high. What does it cost for you to maintain a brand new vehicle? They include

0: everything. Everything from depreciation, fuel, maintenance, insurance, taxes, financing, all included. So how much money are you spending every year to maintain a car that you drove off the lot brand new? We'll get to that in just a second.
1: The more you talk about this, the deeper we get into it, the more you're going to see, like, maybe public transportation is for me. Yeah, I told you that 1 4-month stretch I had to take the city bus to get to work. Probably the lowest I've ever been in my life, but also didn't cost nothing.
0: I would love if public transportation was, you know, available to me. I would totally take it. If I was on some sort of a bus route, I would absolutely take it. Or a train or whatever. That'd be great.
1: You guys, I got bad news yesterday afternoon. My favorite car ever needs a new engine. The engine alone is $25,000.
0: So what kind of car is it? Fill in the details. That's going to be the first question. What car has an engine that costs you 25 grand?
1: Probably like a Subaru?
0: It's a diesel?
1: Diesel.
0: This is the diesel.
1: Also, saying your favorite car ever says you have other cars.
0: And it's an inclusion pump day.
1: We, us, everybody.
0: So what do you got? 888-545-5655. We'll get back into it next.
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0: Big party coming up on Saturday. 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It is the biggest, loudest, most obnoxious tailgate in all of South Bend, and we need you. 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Morgan Reed has your first opportunity at 10 a.m., 12, 2, 4, and 6 o'clock this evening with Drew Cage. 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We've got tasty tailgate treats from D's Nuts Donuts. And we have live music from The Conspiracy Theory. So again, 10, 12, 2, 4, and 6 o'clock today. 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The clock is going to be out on Friday with your chance to win your way in. This is your last opportunity to win on the road. 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
1: D's Nuts in Mishawaka from 11 to 1. 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
0: All right, 888-545-5655. Welcome to Pump Day. Trying to get pumped up, trying to get excited, trying to get motivated to get through the second half of the work week and get ourselves into the weekend. It is National Inclusion Day. So it's us, it's everyone, everybody. What do you got? Get them in.
1: I don't know if this song is terrible or not. The title leads me to believe it is. The lyrics, maybe believe it's not.
0: This is Motley Crue?
1: It is. Somebody suggested this moments ago. Hot off the presses.

0: Is it Tonight We Need a Lover?
1: It is.
0: Is that it?
1: Yeah.
0: Okay.
1: From Theater of Pain.
0: Is he? Oh, tonight. Okay. Tonight.
2: Yep. Hey, you were talking about the price of owning a car. You guys, I bought a 2021 Ford Explorer ST in May. 89,000 miles for $28,000 and 6.9% interest. I feel like I got a good deal, given the sticker price was 60 grand new.
0: Yeah, I mean, we've talked about this a million times. You know, if you're of a certain age, you were taught to believe that a vehicle gets 100,000 miles and that's it. Then it's done. Then you have to find something new. But that was a very, very old thing. You know, that was.
2: But also, people didn't drive back then like we do now. Oh, somebody else taking show advice out in the open. Hey, man, I tried the new s'mores drink at Hardee's yesterday on your recommendation.
0: Yeah?
2: Delicious!
0: Oh. All right, so how much does it cost you to own a new vehicle? The yearly cost. AAA's annual Your Driving Cost Report reveals the numbers. Owning a new car has never exactly been cheap. The average price of a new vehicle this year has reached an all-time high. It's just over $50,000. Can you imagine telling your father that you bought a car that was more than $50,000?
2: No.
0: I don't think I could. You know, if like 2 years ago, you know, I guess it's a nice car. Would you pay for it? I'd be like, oh, it's brand new. Drove it off the lot. Only had 7 miles on it. Yeah, would you pay for it? $52,000? I think my father would have taken my wallet and then beat my head on the pavement. AAA says the costs are piling up long after you leave the dealership. The latest Your Driving Costs analysis puts the average annual cost of owning and operating a new vehicle.
2: 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And that was $12,000.
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2: 10 grand.
0: 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That figure is way up, way up over last year. It's up 11% over last year, obviously, because of the rising cost of everything. We're an American band. This is the only version of We're an American Band we can do today. That's it. We get one. That's
2: no
0: it.
2: No more.
0: Yep. AAA notes, the changes make it... the single biggest cost of owning a brand new car is what? Jeez.
2: It's got to be the gas.
0: Depreciation. Depreciation is still the single largest ownership cost, averaging $4,500 a year. 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Gas was number two. Gas, obviously, is incredibly high. If you drive diesel, my heart is broken for you.
2: Yeah.
0: Gas averaged $4.15 a gallon during the study. That's up 33% over this time last year. If you're driving an EV, you don't get through unscarred. EV charging costs have also risen sharply over the last year. EV by far obviously had the lowest fuel costs. Usually about 70%. Your fuel costs are about 70% over gas-powered vehicles. Hybrids, they say, are the most consistently affordable option across vehicle types. AAA compared, costing less overall than gas models in medium sedans, compact SUVs, medium SUVs, and pickups.
2: Yeah, Tim the Tool Man. We bought a Kia Sportage Hybrid 2026 in July of this year. We paid $38,000.
0: That sounds great. Pickups, by the way, are the most expensive in the compared categories. Annual cost, $16,117 for hybrids. It'll cost you $17,414 a year for an EV pickup truck. AAA says the biggest lesson to consider is more than the sticker price of the automobile and the fuel economy when shopping for the vehicle. A car that seems cheaper up front can still cost more overall once all these other factors are, you know, enter the picture. While choosing a smaller or more efficient vehicle generally means you'll be saving more money over time.
2: Yeah, grill man tie. I have only ever owned one new vehicle off the lot ever. Had 9 miles on it. Back in 1989, was a Chevy S10 baseline. Didn't even have a radio or a rear bumper from the factory. It was $5,800. That's hilarious.
0: That's really funny. I remember when I was in high school, and this was it was the most absurd thing I've ever heard in my life. Is we had to, it was a intro to business teacher, you know, where they taught you how to do your taxes and how to manage your money and all that stuff that you need to learn. And the guys, he was an old man at the time, and his name was Mr. Swearingen. He was so old that my parents had him in high school as a teacher, and he was a frugal man, and he tried to pass that on to everybody. And he said that every, I don't know, 5 years, 6 years, he would go, and he actually just passed away not too long ago. So he was, when I thought he was incredibly old,
2: he was like 50.
0: He was like maybe 50 at best on the high end. And he said like every 5 or 6 years, he would go buy a brand new like S10 or whatever the littlest truck was, and he would get it with nothing. No radio, roll down windows, rubber floor mats, whatever the absolute base of the base was. And I thought, why? And he said, you know what? I drive 6 miles a day. That's it. 3 miles home, 3 miles back. I barely go anywhere. But that's my work car. And as a high school student, you know, I was like 14, sitting there going, I'll never live a life like that. That's insane. How is anyone going to notice me in something like that? Or if they do notice me, it's going to be embarrassing. Now that I'm older, I'm like, that old man had it figured out. Good for him.
2: You guys, I'm on a 2015 Buick Verano 2 years ago with financing, $26,000. And that came off the showroom at 27,000 miles. Oh, it came off the show. It came off the showroom for $27,000, and you bought it 10 years old for almost the same price?
0: Nice.
2: I do have a soft spot when you see those trucks for sale on Marketplace, and they have no options like that. They're like, nothing. This has just a radio, and that is it. You think, I can get by with that.
0: Yeah.
2: But you're right. As a young man, the idea of having not every bell and whistle.
0: Get out of here.
2: What?
0: Yeah.
2: I don't even need passenger seats at this point. Just put something behind the steering wheel. I'll be fine. I'll make do.
0: I remember doing that one time, and it was the first new car that I ever bought. I bought a brand new Honda Civic. I don't remember. It was, I think I was right out of college, maybe a couple of years out of college. And that was and I decided to take that approach where, you know, they're throwing this option at me and this option at me. And I was like, no. And so I just bought a very basic Honda Civic.
2: The options are a very different thing when there's money attached to each one. You're like,
0: Well, what you get caught up in is if you're financing, they're like, well, you can add this option, and it's only going to add
2: $2 a month.
0: Yeah, it's going to only add $62 a month. I mean, you're already $350 deep. What's another $62? You're like, yeah, you know what? I do deserve that. And you start tacking on all those options, and then it becomes a wildly expensive monthly car payment because you're like, oh, it's just a little bit extra every month, a little bit extra. And you're like, yeah, heated seats, cooled seats. Yeah, that's what I want. Upgraded stereo system. Yeah, I'll take that too. You want the plush floor mats? Yeah, add those too. They're like, yeah, dude, that's only $4 a month for the next, you know, 5 years.
2: Yeah.
0: All right, we'll take a look at, where are we? All right, we'll take a break. It is a we, us, everyone, everybody pump day. It's an all-inclusion pump day, so get your jams in. Bank of America study. Most people say that the current high cost of living is a big barrier from them becoming financially successful. So they've got some suggestions. What do you need to do to take steps in the right direction? Four moves that you can make in the next month to get a financial jump on the start that the jump start that you need. We'll take a look at what these are. I hate these a lot of times because they're easy to do, but you also have to be honest with yourself.
2: Oh, there's the goocher.
0: And if you're married and you share finances with somebody, you also have to be honest with that person as well. You have to sit down and you have to talk honestly about it, and that's the hardest, most embarrassing part of the process.
2: Do you have anything else in your bag of tips?
0: Is there something else in there?
2: Perhaps I can be less honest, maybe a little quietly. Move in silence like a real G.
0: When you have to say out loud where the money is going, a lot of times it's sad, it's embarrassing. It seems like a gigantic mountain to climb to fix because of the situation you've put yourself in. We'll get to it next.
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0: Congratulations to today's real rocker of the day. It's Cody Devers from New Paris.
2: Cody works at Alliance RV as a solar technician. He's been listening to The Bear all day since the first time he heard us on the radio. Been to almost every Bear event. We'll probably see him at the tailgate this weekend. He loves Nine Inch Nails, Ice Nine Kills, Magnolia Park, Everclear, Limp Bizkit. He also, on the social media post, has a load of rubber bands in his mouth.
0: Yeah, what's going on with your mouth, man? Can you
2: did he
0: comment?
2: Break his jaw, or is that how they wire your braces these days?
0: Or is it just like a cool, like, Alice in Chains look thing you got going on? That's pretty great.
2: How I control my eating.
0: It's like I do this aesthetically. That's the only reason why I do it.
2: Yeah.
0: If that's the reason, that's pretty awesome.
2: It does say he's always hungry, so maybe that has something to do with it.
0: We feel you, man. Congratulations, Cody, from New Paris. You are the real rocker of the day. Tomorrow it could be you. Text ROCKER, ROCKER, to 574-254-1039. Obviously, we'll shout you out, put your picture up on social media, play your favorite songs, and get you a real rocker of the day t-shirt. Again, ROCKER, 574-254-1039. 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Be careful on your drive in today. We got a ton of rain overnight last night. There's a lot of standing water on the roadways. More on the way, by the way, and we'll get up to 76. Thunderstorms early tomorrow. Then we might see some sunshine by your Thursday afternoon, 76. 76 again with a little bit of sunshine on Friday. Got a chance of rain throughout the weekend.
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0: All right, 888-545-5655. Welcome to Pump Day. We're almost halfway there. We're getting motivated. It's National Inclusion Day, so any song with we, us, everyone, everybody, get it in. We'll include it. Is this Misfits?
2: It is. We are 138.
0: What's 138?
2: I don't know. I think that's up for debate.
0: Okay. What's the debate?
2: It's some sort of a sci-fi thing from the George Lucas film, THX 1138. I don't know. Something like that. Yeah.

0: All right, financial moves they say you can make in the next 30 days and get a jump start on maybe some financial success next year. Maybe things didn't go your way this year. That's okay. It didn't go the way of most of us. You know, down here in the middle, things didn't seem to go as was promised.
1: I think we're all just staring down the barrel of Q4 thinking, what happened?
0: Here are the steps you can take according to Bank of America. Here's what you need to do. Sit down, track every dollar for 30 days. Literally anything from your rent to your boba tea doesn't matter. Track every dollar. You will see exactly how much of your money is going towards essentials and how much of it is going towards non-essentials. Again, that's where things start getting embarrassing because you see, well, this is how I live my life.
1: Imagine, though, you put your foot down at everything that is a non-essential and suddenly you realize, oh, what am I supposed to do?
0: We laughed about it earlier this year when, you know, the credit card, when I log on to my account, it shows me where my money goes. It has a little pie chart. It's got a bar graph. It shows me, you know, whether it goes to, like, car maintenance or utilities or and dining out. Dining out is always the biggest piece of the pie. I know where my problem lies. It's right there in front of me.
1: Now, are you going to do anything to remedy that situation?
0: And it's embarrassing. When I look at it, I'm like, what is the matter with me?
1: But also, you enjoy doing that, though.
0: But I don't know. A lot of times I do it out of convenience. And a lot of times I do it because I'm bored. Like, if, you know, I'm like, well, you know. It was a couple of weeks ago, my wife and I on a Sunday, you know, we had a couple of things we had to do, but outside of that, we didn't have anything. I said, hey, what do you say? We just drive up the shore and we just, you know, hit some restaurants and have a couple of drinks along the way. Just spend the afternoon goofing around. And then the next day when I'm looking at my little pie chart, I'm like, wow, that was an expensive day. All because I was bored and I couldn't think of anything better to do. Attack your three biggest expenses. Look for ways to save money on housing, food, transportation. Those are your three biggest expenses. One of the biggest financials is what?
1: Bill, what?
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1: 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And you always tell yourself the lie. 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
0: 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Set one number and date. Figure how much money you want to save by a certain date and then stick to it. By having a specific target and firm deadline, you know exactly what you're striving for.
1: You guys, I try shopping for Christmas gifts as early as July, August, or September, so that way you're not dropping a bunch of money during the holidays when you're off work and starting the new year in debt, or worse, with no money.
0: Yeah, we talked about that yesterday or the day before, how a lot of people have already started their Christmas shopping. Not a conversation we were ready to have, you know, while we're still wearing shorts, but yeah, the people that do it swear by it and say, yeah, when you kind of nickel and dime your way into Christmas, it really doesn't affect you that hard. There's the last piece of advice they give. You want to get a jump on your financial, your finances in the new year. Track every dollar for 30 days. Attack the three big expenses, housing, food, and transportation. Set one number. This is how much money I want to have saved by the end of the year. You know, like I have a number in my head right now, how much money I want to have in my savings account by the end of the year.
1: Now, how to get there?
0: And then, you know.
1: $1 million.
0: Right. And then I slowly, you know.
1: Roll the number back.
0: It stinks whenever the number goes backwards because I had to pay my property taxes this week.
1: That's going to ding you.
0: And then that, you know, then that set me back. So then I watched the number go down. I'm like, no, I'm further away. Automatically save some of your income before you even see it. Set up an automatic transfer. 10 to 20% of your income go into a high yield savings account the same day your paycheck is set to hit your account. Keeping the savings account at a different bank than the one your checking account is in is a great idea.
1: You guys, my wife has half the Christmas shopping done already. Isn't that kind of a little bit tough because your kid might be into different things come December than they are in August?
0: That's what I'd be afraid of.
1: There are new toys that are going to be advertised 3 months from now.
0: What's not going to be cool when December gets here? Or worse than that, what if they already buy what it is? You know, one of my daughters is really into vinyl. You know, she loves, you know, records. But the chances of me buying something on vinyl now that she won't have by the time December gets here is zero, right?
1: My husband and I put $15 a piece from our paycheck into a savings for Christmas account. And after a year, we have about $1,500 to spend on the kids. It's a great way to save without missing much money from your check.
0: You're not going to notice $15 ever. That's great. Oh, we were talking about owning a brand new car. Mutter Jeff, I got a new truck. I had issues with it and told them to get me another one. They found one and said the price difference would be $14,000 in addition to turning in my 2025 for a 2026.
1: What?
0: That was the depreciation. My truck was only a year old. I said, that's insane. He says it is. I told the dealer, that's the biggest slap in the face insult I've ever heard. I'm in the process now.
1: Did he say, that is a slap in my face.
0: He says, I'm in the process now of getting GMC to do a buyback. What do you mean? What's a buyback? You're like, this thing is junk. This is a clunker. This is a lemon. You have to buy it back.
1: They have to buy it out.
0: Do they do that? Is that a thing?
1: You guys, I used to have a budgeting app that I used where every time I spent money dining out, it would penalize myself $5 into a savings account. So if you're going to dine out, there's an extra $5 tax that goes into a savings account.
0: Hey, that's a great idea. Whatever.
1: Or what about every dollar you spend out, you have to match dollar for dollar to put into an account somewhere?
0: Not even that. That'd be too much. That's going to deter you. But what if whatever you tip also comes out and goes into a savings account? You know, so if you're tipping $28, then, you know, $28 comes out and goes into your savings account, too. That's a pretty great idea. Unfortunately, I don't have the app to do it, and I'm certainly not going to do it myself. I'm going, whoa, not this week.
1: You got to be honest.
0: I'm going to start that next week. Yep. Next week, I'll start. All right, it's an inclusive pump day on National Inclusion Day. We, us, everybody, everyone.
1: This is a bonus track from Clutch's album Psychic Warfare called We Need Some Money.
0: Wow.
1: That's all about we need some money.
0: Yeah, it's relatable.
1: Mutter Jeff got what we in the car industry would call cracked. Only way to have a difference that big is if they made money on him. Oh, he got cracked.
0: Hey, Jeff, you got cracked.
1: Yeah.
0: I don't know what that means either.
1: I have three different accounts at three different banks. One is bills only, one is savings, and one is my fun account, which I use to go out and have vacations. No spending out of one account for something that should come out of the other. That's the deal. It's helped me get a real handle on my spending and my budget.
0: So, if you have three different accounts at three different banks, so you just have the direct deposit set up 33%, 33, 33. Is that how you do it? Or just, you know, whatever percentage goes, where this percentage goes and this percentage goes. Hey, that's a pretty good idea. Yeah, like years ago when I opened up a savings account at a different bank, did you do the smart thing and say when they offer you the debit card, say no. When they offer you the checkbook, say no. That's what I did. So that if I wanted money out of that account, I had to go into the bank. I physically had to go in. And, of course, you never do that, you know. You're like, oh, that'd be cool. You know, some costs like $100. You're like, all right, well, that would have to come out of my fun account. Do you know how quickly you're like, it's not worth my time, effort, or energy to walk in to the bank and take out $100?
1: Well, the guy who also was penalizing himself $5 every time he went out to eat, there was also a rule for coffee. I would round up to the next $2, and then that goes in.
0: That's kind of a fun game, too.
1: Yeah.
0: You know?
1: It gets you more present in the moment. How many times do you swipe your card for stuff and you don't even think about it?
0: Mm-hmm.
1: You're like, whatever, whatever, whatever.
0: But you're not thinking about it, you know, how often do you don't find out how much you spend on something until the next day when you're checking your bank app, right? Like, I never look at, you know, if I'm, you know, if we go out to dinner, you know, I sign off on the bill. I don't ever look at the total. I mean, I'll look at the total and I'll put the tip in there, but it never registers until the next day when I'm looking at my banking app and I'm like, geez, man. Same thing with coffee. I'm always surprised that, you know, later on in the afternoon when I see that coffee total, like, what the hell, man? $17? It was just two of us.
1: Who got the cake pop?
0: Yeah. That would be fun to be able to do it right then and there. And then, yeah. You know, you're at least you're a little more present at what you're paying. All right, 888-545-5655. We'll get back to some more inclusive jams here in just a couple of minutes. We have bad news if you like to sit on the couch with a laptop in your lap. Yes, it's happening enough that they have a name for it. When the lap when the laptop starts cooking your lap.
1: I'm baking my giblets.
0: This is sad and scary all at the same time. After the top of the hour, sports is next.
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11: Among our top stories, a man accused of killing a sex offender at an Elkhart motel was in court on Tuesday, 6 days before the start of Nick Stanley's trial in Elkhart Circuit Court. Stanley previously asked to delay the trial so that he could find an attorney. That request was denied. He's accused of shooting and killing Alan Cogswell at the Daylight Inn on Cassopolis Street in June of last year. And a 27-year-old Elkhart man was injured Monday night after his dirt bike collided with a car at County Road 20 and Charlotte Avenue.
12: The dirt bike was traveling east when a 70-year-old Elkhart man in a Honda Accord turned in front of it. The dirt bike had no headlight or taillight, and investigators say it was not registered or insured. The dirt bike rider was thrown from the motorcycle and suffered a broken hand and road rash. He was taken to Elkhart General Hospital and cited for several violations, including unsafe speed, lack of insurance, and improper equipment. Heather Starr, MNC News.
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1: Yesterday, things looking grim for the White Sox. They do come back from a 3-0 deficit to tie things up at 6 before eventually losing 7-6 to the Guardians. Reds shut out by the Dodgers 4-0. The Tigers get a statement 10-1 win over the Blue Jays. I think they now have a 1.7% chance of making the postseason. Cubs fall 6-3 to the Braves, and with the Cubs loss, the Brewers beat the Pirates. The Brewers won their fourth straight National League Central Division title. Orioles and Mets go to 11. Baltimore gets the 7-5 win. Pete Alonso smacks his 300th career home run against his former club. He is just the third player to hit his 300th home run against the team for whom he played in over 1,000 or more games. I love insanely deep stats like that. Willie Horton hit his 300th career with Seattle against the Tigers in 1979. Torrey Hunter did so for the Tigers against the Twins in 2013. 1 o'clock Eastern this afternoon, we've got early baseball on tap. White Sox are at the Guardians. Tigers continue at the Jays. Reds host the Dodgers. Cubs host the Braves as the regular season continues to wind down.
11: There's your sports.
0: All right, 888-545-5655.
2: It's the Jason Lee and Pluck Show.
0: It is an all-inclusive. It's National Inclusivity Day. Man, sorry, I got hiccups, man. It's we. Us.
1: Everybody.
0: Everyone. Get them, Ed. We are also talking about money and little ways that you can save money because I don't know if this is a newsflash to anybody. It ain't getting any better for a while. So we need to keep every little bit of money we can. And somebody said that they round up every time they dine out or they get coffee or something, they round up a couple of bucks and then they put it in there. Somebody says the Acorns app is what I use. Every time I use my card, it rounds up to the nearest dollar.
1: Oh, okay. Acorns app.
0: Oh, okay. And he says, I have a multiplier on that times 10. So if I spend 99 cents, it rounds up to a dollar, right? That's just a penny. But it's actually 10 cents because the multiplier is on. I've saved up to $4,000 just this year by doing an automatic $60 a week going into that account, says Farmer Hughes. That's okay. Does it just give you the number and then you have to make the transfer yourself, or does it do it?
1: No, it does it for you.
0: So it has access to my accounts?
1: I guess. The trash man has problems with your money-saving tips. You see, that doesn't work for me because drinks both before work and after work are essential parts of my day. Trash man drinks before work.
0: I heard that correctly, right?
1: And after work.
0: Gotta have a couple of pops before I head off to the job. All right, this is sad, and they have a name for it, which means it's happening more and more and more. Something new to worry about. A little kid developed a strange rash after resting his laptop on his stomach for as long as 8 hours a day. Doctors first thought the reddish-brown marks might be bruising or a liver problem, but tests found that there was no injury. As the rash grew darker and more painful, doctors asked again, what are the possible heat sources on this kid's belly in his lap? The boy then explained that he often used his laptop on his abdomen, sometimes while it was charging. Doctors diagnosed him, and they now call it toasted skin syndrome.
1: Well, that almost sounds flavorful.
0: Which is caused by repeated low-level heat exposure. The condition usually clears up after the heat source is removed, although long-term exposure can sometimes cause permanent skin damages. Several months after he stopped resting his laptop on his body, his rash disappeared. So if you got something funky going on, is that the problem? It might be. Oh, and we'll throw this guy into real quick.
1: Wait, how plugged in are you that you're getting burns?
0: I don't know. A morning commute earlier this week turned into a serious problem for a Florida man. 22-year-old man was driving his GMC Sahara along a curved section of the roadway. He decided, well, driving through the curvy road was the perfect time to apply deodorant. He lost focus and he crashed into the concrete barrier alongside the road. Following the impact, they say the truck came to an abrupt stop, balanced directly on top of the concrete median wall.
1: Hilarious. What are the odds that everybody who drives by?
0: Despite the awkward landing and vehicle damage, police officers confirmed there were no injuries reported in the crash, but they would like to remind you, John Q. Public, to put your deodorant on before you leave the house, please. All right. It's an inclusive pump day. 888-545-5655.
13: I get 6 minutes of talk time every hour. What do you care how I spend it?
2: Live from Storage Room B, this is the Kluck Index.
1: All right, here we are. Happy Pump Day to everyone who celebrates. Here are 10 things that fill up your news feed today. Number 10, a woman was taken into custody after allegedly undressing completely in front of fellow passengers on American Airlines Flight 1779 traveling from Baltimore to Miami last weekend. I would be more interested to know in seeing her naked, if I knew she was traveling toward home or if she was leaving home. If she's from Baltimore, I'll pass. But if she's going back home to Miami, I'd be all right with that. Number 9, Jimmy John's is introducing its first ever brisket sandwiches this fall. Oh, Jimmy John's brisket, huh? Probably the same sad cow Arby's is pulling those steak knuckles from. Number 8, a Spanish study of mother-child pairs found that owning a cat when your kid is between the ages of 4 and 5 increases the children's risk of mental health problems by the time they hit ages 7 or 8. Yeah, because the difference between a litter box and a sandbox, well, that's very, very slim. You're probably going to catch something. Yeah. Number 7. A new survey of American women reveals 58% of women rush to remove their bras the moment they get home. Hey, ladies, I'm more interested in the 42% that take it off real slow lag. What's the rush? Take it off slowly. Number 6, a roundup of travel expert and tourist opinions identifies 6 cities worldwide where visitors frequently report feeling unwelcome. The most unwelcome city in the world for tourists is Paris, largely because the locals refused to speak English despite knowing how to do so. Oh, yeah, you mean just like the supermercado by my house?
0: Hmm.
1: Yeah, there's only so many hombre gordo y repugnante that the guy can hear before he figures it out, you know? Number five, Funfetti is expanding its product lineup with new ready-to-spread frosting featuring the colorful dot-shaped sprinkles. You know, don't I be reading that the fun in Funfetti is doing a ton of heavy lifting. Is it fun? It's fine. Should be fine, Fetty. Number four, new study finds that just 10 minutes of very slow running, which they clock between 1.9 and 3.7 miles an hour, improves mood and sharpens mental focus. I got news for those guys. 1.9 miles an hour, that's not running. If you can get lapped by a fatty cart at Kroger, that's not running. Also, Jason, I think Kroger would please like you to stop calling them that. They're mobility scooters, not fatty carts. Is it wrong that you see those carts sometimes and you look at the people that are in them and you think, are you just being lazy or can you not really walk through this store?
0: You know the best job at any grocery store, at any supermarket is? The guy that brings that cart in, because they never, you know, whoever's riding that, what do you call it, a mobility cart?
1: Mm-hmm.
0: Whoever's driving that thing never takes their groceries out to their car and then takes the cart back in. They leave it in the parking lot. Now, and there's always one guy that's designated to go out and get it.
1: That's
0: a great job.
1: I have seen that dude, though, have to push it back because it's out of juice.
0: Oh, he was carrying a big one.
1: Yeah.
0: Ran that battery down.
1: Very heavy.
0: Yeah, that's no good.
1: Number three, a Pew Research Center analysis of 101 Democratic constitutions finds that in the entire world, the U.S. Constitution has the second most difficult amendment process in the entire world. That's probably for the best, or by now there would already be some sort of a Hawk-Tua amendment in there. I mean, if we could change it really easily, that's terrible. Number two, Spam is launching Hot Honey as its 13th permanent flavor, marking the brand's first new addition in 2 years. Isn't that the final sign of the apocalypse, the appearance of the 13th horse meatman? And we talked about this on the podcast yesterday. Chester Zoo is blaming a computer error after accidentally advertising a child predator tour on its website.

0: brings those in from the lot, and that's the best part of my day, says Half Pint Mel.
1: Yeah, it's a fun little drive, right? I mean, you know, you're not tearing up, burning up the track.
0: Because you're able-bodied, you're not entitled to use those, but you are in this instance, so it's kind of fun.
1: Oh, do you think people are judging you while you're bringing it in?
0: No, because you're usually wearing the uniform, right?
1: I would make sure that everybody gets to see my logoed up, polo.
0: You guys, I was at a store once, and the guy that goes and gets those carts had a high-vis vest on. On the back of the vest, it said, Cart Wrangler.
1: Yeah, that's what I would want. I don't want people judging me. They're like, you look able-bodied. I'm like, no, I'm just a cart wrangler.
0: You guys, I call those scooters fat wheels. Normally, their belly's resting on the basket while they're driving. So it's Jay Kyle. I mean, don't get me wrong. I hope I never have to use one. But every once in a while, you'll see somebody. You're like, are you just being lazy, guy?
1: I was in Costco yesterday, and I got stuck behind the guy in the cart. And he had a dog. I thought it was wonderful. I thought it was great. Because then I got to walk with the dog. I'm like, hey, dog, what's up? And he's like, I don't know why I'm walking behind this scooter. I'm not leading the way. I'm not doing anything. I'm just here for the ride. I was like, that's cool. Dog, me too.
0: That is kind of fun.
1: Yeah, it was adorable.
0: Hey, man, what about when you find a dead one in the middle of the store with no rider? Wow, they can walk after all.
1: Why, it's a Christmas miracle. All right, 888-545-5655. It's an inclusive pump day today. If we're all in it together, get it in. What are the things you should never tell ChatGPT? We use ChatGPT for everything, right? Creating flyers for a yard sale, cheap therapy, sometimes a boyfriend, maybe a girlfriend. What should you never type into ChatGPT? Five things. Any personally identifiable information. What does that mean?
0: Like your social security number?
1: Your address, your phone number. Anything that could identify you as an individual, including your full name, your home address, your phone number, any government ID numbers like your social security, your passport, or your driver's license. I mean, when it comes to being protective of stuff, I think that's the big one, right? I mean, we're all conscious enough to know, I'm not really comfortable giving you that information. If you wouldn't give it to somebody over the phone, don't give it to ChatGPT. Never give ChatGPT any intimate details about your personal life. Sensitive details that share your thoughts, your behaviors, your mental state, or your relationship in any conversation with AI. They're not legally protected and could potentially be used as evidence in court.
0: We're probably about, I don't know, a year away from a Netflix true crime documentary that somebody gets popped because they're like, you asked ChatGPT how to bury a body.
1: Right. It's the new Google. What did they Google after the murder? How to get rid of a murdered body. Okay. What did you ask ChatGPT? How to get rid of a murdered body? Never give ChatGPT any of your medical information. Chatbots do not have to stand by HIPAA. Privacy is a real concern, along with AI not being 100% reliable when it comes to diagnosing or recommending how to treat an illness or injury. We had that stat months ago of how many people are turning to ChatGPT instead of going to the doctor, and it was horrifying.
0: Well, ChatGPT worked on my resume for me. Oh, well. LOL.
1: Did you get the job? Never give ChatGPT any confidential work information. Anything that your workplace wants confidential could get you in trouble if AI knows about it. A single prompt containing sensitive data
0: could
1: constitute a regulatory breach with your company. And this one is also obvious, too. Same thing with your address, your phone number, your government ID, social security, passport, driver's license number. Never give ChatGPT your financial information. While AI can offer general financial advice, it's safer to consult a financial advisor on personal matters to avoid the risk of hacking or data misuse, according to the experts.
0: You guys, earlier this year, I found out I have neuropathy, and I held off not using a cane for

0: longest time, but I'm starting to use a cane, and right now I'm getting my handicap sticker. So I'm going to be that guy riding on the cart, and sometimes I did when I went to the zoo last weekend, says the painter.
1: Yeah, that's fun. You have neuropathy, don't you?
0: Why do I get shots here?
1: I had a pelvic injury when I was 8 months pregnant, and I caved and used one of the mobile carts. It had a defective battery, and it died by the milk aisle, all the furthest possible point in a grocery store. And I had to switch everything to a regular cart. Never again.
0: At what moment you realize it's not going anymore?
1: I'll be right back with a regular cart. So what, you have to leave all your stuff in the mobile cart and then go get a regular cart? Or you go get a motorized cart? It's like jumping a car battery.
0: Well, somebody else, ChatGPT, did my resume for me. I actually got the job.
1: That's fun. Good.
0: Boys, they already have most of the information anyway. If it's online, anywhere for any reason, it knows. It's already online. Go ahead. Pull up ChatGPT and ask it where you live. No. No, I don't want to know that it knows. I had vascular necrosis in both of my hips, and it wasn't obvious except for when I walked. So everybody's looking at this 33-year-old riding around on one of those carts thinking I'm being a jackass. Says,
1: dude,
0: anxious Spider-Man.
1: You know what you need to do? You need to get one of those high-vis vests that says Cart Wrangler on the back and then just ride around in that thing so they think you work at the joint.
0: I had a dislocated knee and used the cart, and it died in the middle of the store. I made a store employee. Bring me a new one.
1: Did you do that clap thing?
0: Hey, a little help over here.
1: It's the laziest thing you've ever done. 888-545-5655.
0: Use a cart when I was just tired.
1: I didn't feel like walking.
0: I wanted to feel the Kroger breeze through my hair.
1: I had time to kill. I might as well use the cart, right? We'll take a look at people confess what's the laziest thing they've ever done. And we'll get back to our inclusion pump day on National Inclusion Day. 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
1: All right, 888-545-5655. Welcome to Pump Day. We're almost halfway to the weekend, getting excited, motivated to get through it. Get pumped up. It is a National Inclusion Day. So anything with we, us, everyone, everybody, or any way you can tie it into, we're all here.

0: You sure this is Volbeat? It sounds like they're trying something different. Oh, no.
1: I like them in the way that I like ZZ Top and AC/DC. Give me what I want. Give me what I came for.
2: Mm-hmm.
1: Give me nothing different.
0: Don't you dare try something new.
1: No,
0: I will not tolerate
1: it. Uh-uh. You were laughing about some of the laziest things we've ever done. I called my son, and I had him come downstairs. And when he got downstairs, I asked him to put the dog out. And I was 5 feet away from the back door, laying on the couch. Hey, come on down here. Put the dog out.
0: Here's what you always do, too, when you do something like that. Is you'll look at your spouse and you'll go, isn't this what we had kids for? Because even your spouse is disgusted by what you've just done. People confess the laziest things they've ever done. Anytime I get a text from anywhere in the house, I don't know why, it grinds me.
1: My mom got in her car from the garage, backed down the driveway to the mailbox, pulled right back into the garage to get the mail. That was the laziest thing I've ever heard somebody do. But it was winter, so I get it.
0: I would consider it. Sometimes. I Google Earthed my license plate because I was too lazy to walk outside and look.
1: All right, that's pretty lazy.
0: I was sick with a sore throat and I was too lazy to get a cough drop, so I held my mouth open over the humidifier, which really wasn't clean to soothe it, but I developed strep throat because of the bacteria that was in the humidifier. That's crazy. Remember that humidifier when you were a kid when you'd get sick? Have you ever needed a humidifier as a grown-ass adult?
1: My wife has one.
0: Get out of here. For what?
1: It's supposed to be good for your skin, I guess.
0: Okay. So you sleep with a humidifier on?
1: It's on her side of the bed.
0: Okay.
1: It doesn't ever come over to my side.
0: Weird. Does it work?
1: I mean, she got good skin.
0: That's how I knew I was sick, is when my mom would break out the humidifier, that little round thing.
1: Remember you'd sit there and let your face get all moist?
0: Oh, yeah. And then my mom would put the humidifier in the middle of the room, and then it was a two-step process. And then what happened to you? You got the Vicks VapoRub on your chest. That was the worst.
1: During a heavy snow, I scooped up all my dog logs and flung them into the street to let the snowplow take them on down the road.
0: Laziest things you've ever done. Dude, I do this all the time. You are a lifesaver, thank you. I put 33 seconds on the microwave instead of 30 so I don't have to move my finger. You go doot doot instead of doot doot. Dude, I do that all the time. That's really funny.
1: I taught my cat how to turn off the light switch by using a laser pointer. The switch is like 10 feet from my bed.
0: When I'm in bed and I don't want to move to turn off my TV or Xbox, I just play black screens on YouTube for hours so that it's dark in my room.
1: Well, that's pretty lazy.
0: Wow. Laziest thing you've ever done.
1: Here's lazy with a big price tag. I bought a golf cart to go from my house to my office. It's like 50 yards away. My husband and I use the humidifier in the wintertime. Helps with the dryness. Says Nin Girl.
0: Your heating versus air conditioning doesn't have it?
1: Oh.
0: That's always a sad day when I have to go downstairs and turn the humidifier on the furnace from off to on because you know that cold weather is here.
1: When we were kids, we'd have to sit in the corner, and if we talked or messed up, my dad would throw a lighter at us and bounce it off our head. And then he would make us pick it up and bring it back on over to him. He was a mean and lazy old guy.
0: Wow. My son once came over to borrow a frying pan because he didn't want to wash his. I once ate ice cream with my driver's license because I didn't want to get up and get a spoon. Ooh, this drives me crazy. I couldn't be bothered to look out the window, so I checked the weather app on my phone to see if I needed a coat. My wife does this all the time. Is it hot outside? And she asked me this yesterday before we walked the dogs. Is it hot outside? I don't know. Step outside and see. You're asking for my opinion when you could find out for yourself. Laziest things you've ever done. For an entire year, I would take off my socks and use them to remove my makeup.
1: All right, that's pretty lazy.
0: I threw away Tupperware today because it had food that had gone bad and I didn't want to clean it. Oh, I do that way more often than I'd like to admit. But again, you got tons of Tupperware. God, I've done this too. I downloaded the TV remote app so I didn't have to go across the room to get the remote.
1: My ex used
0: the... I've done that when the batteries are dead in the remote. I'm like, well, I could go all the way down to the basement and get new batteries for the remote. Or...
1: my ex used the lid to a leftover container as a spoon because she was too lazy to get up and get one. You eat with the lid.
0: And then when you finally go get the batteries for, you know, freshen up the remote, then I always delete the app again. The, you know, whatever the Xfinity app is, I delete it because I'm always ashamed of myself every time I see it. The only reason I have that is because I'm lazy.
1: How about the things you've used to pick your teeth, even though you could have just easily gone and gotten a toothpicker from the bathroom? You're like, oh, I'll use a fork and see how this does.
0: I slept on a bare mattress for 3 months because I was too lazy to put a sheet on. The sheet was at the bottom of my bed in a ball. I wouldn't do this. Sometimes when the toilet paper runs out, I just use the empty toilet paper roll thing. What? Oh.
1: No. I had to put a small grill together this weekend, so I challenged my grandsons to do it so I don't have to do it.
0: I'm what's known as quality control.
1: Mm-hmm. You make sure.
0: Sometimes I just stare at... oh, geez, I do this too. Sometimes I just stare at TikTok for over 5 minutes because I don't have the energy to scroll.
1: I will literally mow around sticks and things that are going to hurt my mower blade instead of getting off and moving the objects, says Redneck Mechanic.
0: You know, it's like the old George Carlin bit about vacuuming over a penny. Vacuum won't pick up the penny, so what do? You bend over, you pick it up, you look at it, see what's wrong with the penny, and then you put it back down because that's the vacuum's job. Laziest thing you've ever done, dress for school the night before so that I could wake up in my clothes.
1: Oh, all right.
0: I ordered DoorDash from a restaurant that was directly beneath my apartment. That sucks because you're involving somebody else. That DoorDash guy's bringing that food up, shaking his head. Now there's two of you involved in your laziness, except one of you is getting paid for it. That sucks.
1: I think the laziest thing I do routinely is when I'm out of toilet paper in my bathroom, I'll grab a fresh roll from the little holster and put it on top of the roll without actually putting it on. And I don't know why, because I'm the only person that uses the bathroom, so it's just me that's going to have to do it later. And it'll be 3 or 4 visits before I finally get around to being like, shloop, put it on the roll. I don't know why. I'm only harming myself.
0: I always get over that hump pretty quick when I realize how much toilet paper you peel off when that toilet paper isn't on the roll. What do? You put your two fingers in the holder, right? And then you spin it around your hand. You're like, all right. And you're like, geez, man. I got about 15 squares here when 5 squares would have worked.
1: You guys, I didn't have toilet paper, so it was goodbye socks. Okay, that's an act of desperation.
0: All right, 888-545-5655. We'll get back into some more of those again here in just a couple of minutes.
1: I don't know if it's lazy, but I just let my dogs clean whatever falls onto the floor in the kitchen. If they can eat it or drink it, even though I'm literally holding paper towels at the time, I'll just let them have it, says Skinny Fat Ass.
0: I don't remember who I talked to earlier this week, but they were surprised that that in our house when we're done with a meal that we don't put the plates on the floor and let the dogs lick off the plates. Who was I talking to this week? Somebody said, you don't do that? I said, no. I mean, I'll do it sometimes with ice cream. But no, after dinner, I don't set the plate on the floor and let the dogs, you know, do the pre-wash. I don't do that, no. And the person I was talking to was very surprised by that. Wish I could remember who it was.
1: Oh, what about this? You guys, everybody is so lazy. They won't grab their trash can from the street. Oh, there are neighborhoods. My mom lives in one where your trash cans just live at the curb.
0: Mm-hmm.
1: They never come back in.
0: You don't bring it in until after you take that first fresh bag out to throw it. You're like, oh, I should probably put the can away.
1: Yeah, one of my mom's biggest gripes about her neighborhood. These people just leave their cans out. Look at this. I think she's the only person. And like one of my buddies lives across the street from her. He never pulls his cans in. Don't forget to pull my cans in. I'm like, why? Nobody else is doing it.
0: What's the favorite casual dining restaurant for the 20-somethings? You're in your 20s, right?
1: Yeah.
0: You're edgy. You always want something new, something exciting. Something that not everybody can have. The Gen Z kids, the 20-somethings, where is their favorite casual dining spot?
1: Did I used to work there?
0: You did not. No, but they are included in the top 10. We'll look at the 20-something's favorite spot to eat on a Friday or Saturday night next.
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0: 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It's happening this Saturday from 2 until 6 at Zollman Tire. 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
1: I'll be at D's Nuts Donuts from 11 to 1. That's your last chance. If you don't get them with me, you ain't getting them. So come see me.
0: We need you and three friends to join us this Saturday for the Bears' Ultimate Tailgate. Again, 2 until 6 at Zollman Tire. It is the biggest, loudest, most obnoxious tailgate in all of South Bend. So join us. Weather looks like it's going to work out in our favor. 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
0: All right, 888-545-5655. Welcome to Pump Day. Trying to get motivated, pumped up to get through the rest of the work week. It is National All-Inclusive Day. We, they, everybody, everyone. What do you got?

0: When it comes to casual dining, where do the 20-somethings love to go? According to a recent YouGov poll, they do say, when it comes to casual dining chains, almost every generation can agree on one thing, what their favorite is.
1: Texas Roadhouse.
0: They say one spot that makes everybody's list, no matter what your generation is, what was constantly ranked high across the board, 20-somethings all the way through the boomers.
1: I'm trying to think, what are the biggest chain restaurants?
0: Oh, this was actually number one for the millennials, Gen X, and the baby boomers all picked this casual dining spot. Number one answer.
1: Joe's Crab Shack.
0: No.
1: Cheddar's.
0: The only people that didn't pick this as number one are the 20-somethings. So everybody else says, what is the best?
1: Logan's? Fridays, Chili's.
0: Olive Garden, number one answer.
1: I always forget about the Olive Garden.
0: What do the 20-somethings love? Favorite casual dining chain according to the 20-somethings. Olive Garden, by the way, did come in second. 28.7% of the 20-somethings love, or 28.7% of the 20-somethings love Olive Garden. Just slightly ahead of that is...
1: I'm trying to think of something that's along the lines of Olive Garden. Carrabba's.
0: I will say this, because when we had one of these and then it closed, and my daughter and all of her friends were super sad because this is where they went at least twice a week. And the more we talked about it, the more I started to figure out it was because they had a huge skillet cookie, and that was the reason. Chili's, number one answer. Among all generations surveyed, Olive Garden was a top-ranked brand when it came to service and dining experience. The Italian casual dining restaurant ranked above other popular restaurants such as Texas Roadhouse, Applebee's, Cracker Barrel, and Outback Steakhouse.
1: You always forget about Outback, too.
0: So if you thought that maybe Chili's was uncool, it's not. If the 20-somethings are all hanging out there, that must be the place to be.
1: Somebody did guess Chipotle. That's not really a casual. That's fast casual.
0: They're talking about the laziest things you've ever done. My favorite lazy things to do is to ask my wife, what's the best way to do whatever? Because I'm lazy and I know she'll do it. Personal favorite. Babe, what's the best way to put these leftovers away? It works every time, says Jay Kyle. I never thought of that. Because you're giving her credit for being smarter than you are. And who isn't flattered by that?
1: Uperdude 66. When I drop an ice cube, I don't bend over to pick it up. I kick it under the fridge.
0: Yeah. You want to know how I tried to get around that? I tried to teach my dog. I know a lot of dogs love ice cubes are a treat. So every dog we've ever had, I tried to teach it that the ice cubes are a treat. So that when I drop one, the dog will come running and grab it, snatch it like any other piece of food. I've never had a dog that liked ice cubes. My daughter's dog thinks it's an absolute treat. Somehow their dog learned, and their dog is dumb as hell. But he loves ice cubes. If I drop one on the floor, man, he's in there like a rocket.
1: I stopped doing that after we got new floors put into the house, and I thought, I don't want to ruin these floors, so I'm not going to do that. And also, when we moved the fridge the first time, you see the little rings of dust and how that all melts and collects under there. You think, it's probably not good for things.
0: I know a guy that was too lazy to go to the doctor, so he let his dog lick his foot wound. It turns out the dog's mouth isn't as clean as you'd think. He got gangrene. They had to cut off the bottom of his leg. What? How do you confess to that? They're like, well, you got gangrene, man. What
1: happened? I didn't want to wash myself.
0: I let my dog clean the wound like I let my dog clean the plates when we're done eating. That's disgusting. Hey, somebody says I took my wife and three daughters to Chili's the other day. It was $140 with tip. No, that's about average. Hey, that's not expensive. That's fairly average. Yeah, we call our dogs the tax collectors. Every time they hear the freezer open, they're lining up to collect. Yeah, how do you convince your dogs to eat ice cubes?
1: You guys, is that famous line from an episode of Little House on the Prairie? Nothing's cleaner than a hound's tooth.
0: I don't think that's true.
1: You guys, a family friend of mine died from gangrene. It just seems like one of those old-timey things. Like scurvy, gangrene.
0: Oh, no, man.
1: Things that would affect old sailors and swashbucklers.
0: My brother's a nurse, and he comes at me with gangrene stories all the time, including a couple of weeks ago, a fella had gangrene there. And I finally worked up.
1: Can I ask how you get it there?
0: I don't remember the whole story. The whole story was gruesome, and I'm not going to share the story, but it was gruesome and it was graphic. But I finally worked up the courage a couple of weeks after he told me that. I said, well, what are the options? And he said, well, there's only a couple of options. It gets better or it gets gone. So I worked up the courage and I texted him a couple of weeks later. I said, hey, I'm just checking in. And he said, oh, it's gone. Yeah.
1: It's just gone, huh?
0: They take it. They harvest it. I'm actually looking at my text history right now. I haven't texted him back since. I said, that's all.
1: You're talking about something to think about.
0: That's all I need.
1: It gets better or it doesn't. It didn't.
0: No.
1: This is what happened. They harvested it.
0: Yeah. It was a horribly graphic story. I mean, there were some other problems leading up to that.
1: I can imagine. I would hope so.
0: That were actually worse than that. All of which I didn't know was possible, but now I do. It's terrible.
1: There are certain things you don't want rattling around your head, but at the same time, you want to keep an eye out just in case. It's not creeping for me, is it?
0: Yeah, this is great. We're talking about the laziest things you've ever done. A lot of people leaving their cans out, their garbage cans out for a couple of days. I used to plow the roads in the wintertime, and Mondays were trash days on my route. I always went around the cans on Monday, but on Tuesdays, if you didn't grab your can by Wednesday, I'm knocking it over and pushing the snow back. That's hilarious. I like that. That's almost like a form of street justice. Not in my neighborhood. No way.
1: On my block, for whatever reason, it's like a race to see who can get their cans in the fastest. And you never want to be the last house standing.
0: Yeah, there you go. A family friend of mine died from gangrene.
1: Jeez. Is it common?
0: It was so sad, all caused by not taking care of a wound on his toe. They cut the toe off, and then the foot, and then the leg, and then he died. Wow. It just seems like gangrene has been around for so long that it's probably pretty easy to get rid of. But no. I figure if it's an old Civil War wound, we should probably have that thing taken care of by now.
1: They're going to make you take a shot and bite the leather belt.
0: They're like, well, you know, it's been around since the dawn of this nation of ours, so probably a good idea, you know.
1: Dear God.
0: I think we've got it dialed in.
1: Jason, does your brother share these horror stories because he wants to teach you or because he wants to torture you?
0: I think he just wants to share it. You know, sometimes when you have something rattle around in your head, you can't tell everybody about it, but there are people in your life that you can tell the bad stuff to. And for some reason, I guess I'm one of those people.
1: You guys, I once left my can out for so long, I started getting notices in the mail that I'll begin accruing fines. So I decided I should stop being lazy. Just, you know, bring it in.
0: Yeah, I mean, it's not hard. It's right there, right?
1: I like when you have it out and you're backing in and out of the driveway more than once or twice and you haven't taken it in or out. You're like, well, there it is. Let's look the other way real quick.
0: Yeah, it drives me crazy. All right, 888-545-5655, National Inclusion Day. Get them in. We'll get to Motor Jeff's Crab Corner after the top of the hour. 888-545-5655.
1: Hey, here's a new one. My dog doesn't do ice cubes either, but if I get out my rolling tray, she comes running and sits beside my chair, drooling until I give her a roach. Even whines if I don't, says Sean Bob the Builder.
0: What? You give your dog, like, leftover weed? Can you do that? Are you allowed to do that?
1: I don't know. Tail starts wagging. Ooh, Dad's about to get high. Ooh-wee!
0: So we're not going on a walk today, I take it, huh? Okay. Well, I guess if you can't beat him, join him. Woof. 888-545-5655. Sports, next.
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11: Distraught, upset. This is not the outcome they were looking for, obviously.
10: Police in Niles describing the reaction from family and friends as the search for two missing South Bend women appears to have come to a tragic end. Investigators found a vehicle in the St. Joseph River Tuesday afternoon with two women inside. While authorities have not officially identified them, police say their clothing matched those of 23-year-old Alexa Navarro and 24-year-old Vanessa Bautista. Investigators were asked whether alcohol played a role in the vehicle ending up in the water.
11: That's something, again, that will be part of the investigation. You know, the medical examiner will take the bodies. They do full autopsy, tox screen, and all that. So that's just part of the investigation.
10: The women had been missing since Sunday after a birthday outing. Their final known cell phone ping was in the Niles area. And the Indiana State Police say a summer operation targeting child sexual abuse led to 61 arrests statewide. During the month of August, investigators received more than 1,600 tips involving possible crimes against children. Police say they identified more than 80 victims and removed 9 children from ongoing abuse situations.
9: JLNK Sports.
1: Yesterday, the White Sox mount a comeback. Not enough, though. They end up losing 7-6 to the Guardians. Reds on the wrong end of a 4-0 final with the Dodgers. Tigers put up 10-1 over the Blue Jays. Cubs lose 6-3 to the Atlanta Braves. And with the Cubs' loss and the Brewers beating the Pirates, the Brewers now have won their fourth straight NL Central Division title. Pete Alonso hits his 300th career home run against his former club. He was at the Mets with the Orioles yesterday when they won in 11 innings, and he became the third player to hit his 300th home run against a team for whom he played more than 1,000 or more games, joining Willie Horton and Torrey Hunter. 1 o'clock Eastern, early this afternoon, White Sox are at the Guardians, Tigers are at the Blue Jays, Reds host the Dodgers, Cubs host the Braves. Boy, without a little football to liven things up around here, things seem pretty lame on a Sports Wednesday. There's your final sports of Wednesday.
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9: It's the Jason Lee and Cluck Show.
0: Welcome to Pump Day. Almost halfway to the weekend, getting motivated. Try to work up the enthusiasm to get there. It is a National Inclusive Day. Anything that says we're all in this together. We'll get to Mutter Jazz Crab Corner here in just a couple of minutes. We're also talking about gangrene. Somebody said, dude I work with had the bottom of one leg cut off because he had gangrene. I think mainly because he was so gross and disgusting. And that's what cost him, I think. Okay.
1: Huh.
0: Oh, they don't care about us. Yeah, Michael Jackson.
1: This was like a later hit, wasn't it?
0: Yeah.
1: Yeah, this was like after the child stuff sort of came to light. We're all like, eh,
0: yeah. I'm like, hey man, do me a solid. Don't pile me in there with the us part. It's not us. Don't put us in. Don't put me in there.

0: In the fall, by the way, this is the last week of summer, by the way. Fall begins next week.
1: What?
0: Yep. How often should you be washing your sheets in the fall, according to the experts?
2: I'm sticking with once a week, man.
0: In the summertime, you sweat when you sleep. We're more inclined to wash our sheets more frequently. What about the fall? Should we adjust how often we throw the bed sheets into the washer? Believe it or not, even with cooler weather, you may need to wash your sheets more often. They do say, experts say, with fall here, it is common for there to be less ventilation in our homes due to the closed windows and doors.
2: Bold of you to think that I open them in the summertime.
0: On top of that, we tend to spend most of our time snuggled under covers. Your allergens, your pet dander, even sweat build up faster than you think in the fall. Experts recommend at least once a week. Toss your sheets into the washer.
2: The Chevelle song, Vitamin R, that has in parentheses, leading us along.
0: Speaking of fall beginning next week, what do the experts recommend? You want to do a little fall cleaning? What are the things you need to get rid of? Things you need to toss before fall starts next week. Free up a little space. Reduce some of the clutter. This is a pretty good roadmap. Any excess storage containers that you may have.
2: Okay.
0: I don't know if I'm into that. Where am I supposed to put the stuff I accumulate over the fall? You know, when winter arrives and I've got all this clutter, I need to put it somewhere. I got to put it in the storage containers and put it in the basement, never to be seen again, right?
2: One of the things my wife wants to do this fall when things get a little bit cooler out is to go in the basement and we're going to take every storage container we have, open it, make sure it's labeled accurately, and also that everything in there is something we need or want, and anything else,
0: throw out any old hobby supplies.
2: I might be back into scrapbooking. I don't know.
0: Throw out anything in your nightstand drawer. Oh, this is funny. You could tie this in with the sheets. Throw out any old bedding. How many of us have an old set of sheets that we're never going to use, but just in case, you hang on to sheets.
2: In case we start running what? An Airbnb, or in case we start running like a hostel?
0: You hang on to them for the same reason that you overpack underwear when you go on vacation. You're like, I don't know. The world never knows. I could get a stomach thing, and I may need to have four sets of sheets ready to go at any time. Throw away any shoes that are in disrepair.
2: Disrepair.
0: Clothes that you know you're not going to wear. No, because you can always think of an instance. Well, you know, this might happen. I might need this.
2: The problem and the lie I've stopped telling myself recently is, I'll fit into this.
0: Any wire coat hangers? Oh, this is a great one. Things you need to throw away before fall starts next week. Throw away anything that's under your bed. The bed under the bed is the same thing as the basement. That's where things go to never be seen again.
2: Yep.
0: All right, 888-545-5655. It is Pump Day. Mutter Jeff's Crap Corner. Here we go. It's inclusive day. Why not embrace unconventional crap corner band, he says. Let's start with the presidents, and we are not going to make it.
2: The presidents of the United States of America?
0: Is that who it is, or is it that other president's band?
2: No, that's, I think, president.
0: Oh, okay.

0: sounds vaguely familiar.
1: There's a million better bands with a million better songs.

0: this before or after they hit it big?
1: This was on that same album, the one that everybody has.
0: I don't remember this song at all. Good for them, though. This is hilarious.

0: You know what's weird is all three of these guys are still around, and if ever there seemed like a perfect time for these dudes to reassemble for a quick cash grab summer tour.
1: If they were on the bill, on one of those 90s things, this would be the tipping point on getting me to go.
0: Yeah.
1: Here's Blues Traveler and the Spin Doctors and, I don't know, Seven Mary Three. I'm like, yeah, that sounds pretty good. And the Presidents of the United States of America will be there as well. I'm like, all right, that's the tipping point. That's all I needed.
0: Wouldn't you love to buy a Presidents of the United States of America tour t-shirt?
1: Yeah, because only cool people would give you the nod.
0: Yeah.
1: They'd be like, yeah, I get your sense of humor. You're because like, mine's the same.
0: Peaches indeed.
1: All right, Mudder Jeff's Crab Corner. Next up, one of those foreign bands that Cluck is a fan of. This is hardcore superstar We Don't Celebrate Sundays. Heathens.
0: More Swedish rock. He must really like these guys because he weasels them into Crab Corner whenever he possibly can.
1: Yeah. I've got one of their records. It's really good, but the rest of them I thought were eh. I've got a couple of friends who are huge fans of this band.
0: They've got 11 albums. Yeah.

0: Yeah, it's got a great familiar sound.
1: That really sounds like something you could get on a PlayStation demo disc back in the day.
0: Yeah, there was like a group of bands. It was like Hardcore Superstar, The Backyard Babies. There was just a handful of these bands that they had a couple of moments. And I think this is probably, what, late 90s? When being a rock band wasn't really very cool. You know, Buck Cherry was right around the same time. You know, when music was trying to figure out what direction it was going to go, and there were the handful of the bands that said, you know what, we don't have any more, we don't have rock bands.

0: Yeah, but then it was supposed to be, like, she was a placeholder for whoever the next dude was going
1: to
0: be.
1: Yeah, I think I read today they've got it narrowed down to a couple of people.
0: Some guy's waiting by the phone. He's like, any minute now, man. Skid Row's going to call me.
1: Don't answer that. It could be Skid Row. Let me get it. Let me get it.
0: He's like, hello?
1: And I'll give the Skid Row credit, this record, man. I'll give it all the credit. It is, half of it is really great. If you like old Skid Row, it's a great album. Half of it. Rest of it's filler.
0: But for a band, given all the singers they've whizzed through and how many times they've got everybody excited, they're back, they're back, they're back. This song was way better than any business being.
1: Mm-hmm. And this isn't even the best song on the album. There's a couple of songs that are better than this.

0: So what's the kid doing now? Eric Cronwall.
1: He's got another band. He just doesn't tour because I don't know. You know, whatever. He's just not in a condition to tour. Yeah, see, like, this is classic Skid Row. And somebody says, can you guys imagine if Dee Snider started singing for Skid Row? Oh, they just do, like, a singer swap? Because Sebastian's singing for Twisted Sister now. And I did see that if you do go see Twisted Sister with Sebastian Bach, you do get a couple of Skid Row songs in there.
0: Oh, fun. You know, anything but fatten out the deep catalog of Twisted Sister hits.
1: Yeah, what do they have? Three songs?
0: Yeah.
1: I Want to Rock. We're Not Going to Take It. Leader of the Pack.
0: Burn in Hell.
1: Yeah.
0: Ish. Ish.
1: They've got 3.5 songs. Yeah. Yeah, I would certainly round out that buffet with heaping helpings of Skid Row songs.

0: Yeah, somebody says, I was watching Gilmore Girls and Sebastian Bach is in the band on the show. Yeah, that's one of the things. He makes a big deal. Oh, you can't stop rock and roll for the Twisted Sister, too.
1: So 4.5 hits.
0: Yeah, they have 4.5 hits. Yeah, but my daughters really got into Gilmore Girls, and I just remember that Sebastian Bach was always like, what does Skid Row do? I'm on the Gilmore Girls. He made a big deal out of it. So I was like, hey, that long-haired blonde guy that sings in a band on the Gilmore Girls, and they're like, oh, my God, he's the cringiest thing on television. I said, okay, all right.
1: Don't you talk about old lady face that way.
0: I know, I felt bad. I was like, all right, well, I'm not going to mention that I am a big fan of the man. I'd be like, yeah, he's cringy. He's so weird. Dude looks like a lady.
1: Went to your bedroom, you're like, I'm sorry. I'm sorry. Yeah. I'm sorry, Sebastian. I said those mean things. I forsook your name.
0: I apologize to my Skid Row posters. All right. What do you got? 888-545-5655. We'll get back into this in a couple of minutes.
1: What about Stay Hungry? Not a hit.
0: No. Stupid people on the way. We've got a noseless man who has been arrested.
1: Guy's like, well, it's a big hit in my household.
0: And a story we actually enjoyed. Poachers trying to shoot some rhinos got trampled by...
1: Rhinos?
0: The elephants, actually. Ooh. Hey, there is a gruesome detail in this story that actually makes the story totally worth it when we get to stupid people doing stupid things next.
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10: 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We've got some showers and thunderstorms today, 76. Thunderstorms early tomorrow. Then a little bit of sunshine in 76. Ditto that for Friday.
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10: All right, 888-545-5655. Welcome to Pump Day. Almost halfway into the weekend. It is National Inclusive Day. So anything that you've got, we, they, everybody, everyone, get it in. What do we got? We're a happy family from the Ramones. This is one of the most repetitive songs ever written.

0: I like it right out of the gate as punk rockers. They already have better rhymes than Sammy Hagar. 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
1: This sounds like a family that is tough as hell.
0: Mm-hmm.
1: All right, 888-545-5655.
2: They're out there. Stupid people doing stupid things with the Jason Lee and Kluck Show.
1: If you're a cop and you pull over a car and an occupant in that car happens to be missing a nose, what is your first thought?
0: Either Who's got your nose?
1: He's a victim of some sort of a fire,
0: mm-hmm.
1: or he lost his nose to drugs. Well, it's Florida, so you're going to obviously lean towards it must be a drug thing. 46-year-old man was in Florida visiting. He lives in Brooklyn, actually. And he was pulled over in a car in Fort Lauderdale. And police said, oh, wait a minute, there's a hole in this guy's face where his nose used to be. They call that a clue. They searched the car with a canine unit. They found meth, crack, cocaine, cash, and a gun inside the car he was riding in. 17 grams of meth, 3.5 grams of crack, a digital scale, about $3,500 in cash, and a loaded handgun with a damaged serial number, meaning it was stolen. Police also found a fake Florida driver's license. His name is Charles. Poor Charles now faces several drug charges, including meth trafficking. He was released after he posted $37,000 bail. So he's back out on these streets.
0: Somebody says, oh, nose.
1: We apologize, but we did get joy from this story in the 6 o'clock hour. We will find joy in this story again.
0: I don't think we should apologize. I think this is joy we can all enjoy.
1: This is a gruesome detail in here, too. A suspected rhino poacher has been killed after he was trampled by elephants in South Africa's Kruger National Park. Two dudes entered the park illegally carrying high-powered rifles and an axe. Right, the axe, you got to chop up the animal once you're done with it, right? Once you've killed it, you got to chop it up to get the important parts. That's the poaching game. As they were moving towards a group of white rhinos...
0: By the way, the rarest, most endangered of all rhinos, right?
1: One man prepared to shoot a rhino when a nearby herd of elephants charged them. I like this, that all the animals are ganging up. That's pretty cool. The men ran in different directions, but one of them was caught and trampled by the elephants. And here's the gruesome detail. He was trampled so badly that rangers found little more than blood and clothing. They essentially stomped him back into the earth from which he came. They smushed him back into the dirt.
0: I like that the elephants were looking out for the white rhinos, but also that they recognized what was about to happen, which means they've seen it before because an elephant never forgets.
1: Second man escaped the immediate attack, but he was later arrested. They followed the tracks for about 4 miles into the park, and they found a dead buffalo they believe the men had also killed. Rhino poaching, by the way, remains a serious problem in South Africa, where the animals are targeted because of their valuable horns. So please, be careful. They're out there. Stupid people doing stupid things. We'll get to entertainment news in a minute.
0: Tom Cruise, I am intense, and I have a very good sense of humor. Prosecutors will not be trying to kill Nick Reiner. The Emmys are not going to be on TV anymore. Spotify has heard your cry about your kids' songs affecting what's recommended for you, and they're going to give you the chance to turn it off this week. American Idol is packing up and leaving L.A. And as an investment tool, how would you rate the songs of Black Label Society? We have a Cliff Booth book. Jack Black's new outfit is taking the stage for the Power of the People Festival. Slow Horses coming back for an 8th season.
1: And it looks like South Park may be keeping that name change we talked about last week. John Carpenter, legendary director John Carpenter, says he wants to do a Metallica video, and we're getting a Pretenders documentary, which we thought, eh, what? Is it? But then you start looking into their story, and you realize, wow, there's been a lot of tragedy for one band, and it all happened just a couple of months apart.
0: Super weird.
1: Right in the middle of the Pretenders heyday. We'll take a look at that and more when we get some entertainment news next.
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0: Yep, I'm going to be out after the show, 11 to 1, D's Nuts Donuts in Mishawaka. Join me, and also they're unveiling the Cluck Cluck Boom Omelette. They asked me what I wanted in my omelet. I thought that meant me personally, and then I tried to be a jackass, and then they made it. So it's going to be filled with meats and fancy cheeses.
1: So that's 11 to 1 on Friday, your opportunity to win your win. It is the Bears Ultimate Tailgate, brought to you by, of course, 103.9 The Bear. We got some showers and thunderstorms on again, off again today, 76. Thunderstorms early tomorrow, then some sunshine in 76. A little bit of sunshine on Friday, 76. Then we got a chance of thunderstorms on Saturday, 76.
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0: Tom Cruise would like you to know that he is a fun guy. I have a very good sense of humor. Human. He's leaning into his intensity in a rare sit-down interview with GQ magazine. You don't really see a lot of Tom Cruise interviews. I feel like he probably thinks, I've done enough. I've been giving interviews for 50 years now. I'm done. But he does say he's promoting his upcoming movie, Digger. And I got to tell you, man, everything I've seen about it, I'm not a Tom Cruise fanboy, but it looks awesome. If for nothing else, then it's a comedic take on something that's probably happening around us as we live our daily lives. But he tells GQ, I am intense. And he said, look, I work hard. People that work with me, they know I expect a lot. But he does say he's upfront about it. He said, the rumors you've heard are true. Do you want to do this? Gives you a choice. Jesse Plemons, who pops up in the newest trailer, said, yeah, I'll do this. John Goodman's in this movie. I look forward to it. You can read more of the in-depth interview if you go to GQ. I'm not sure if the article's paywalled. I feel like every article I want to read on the entire internet is paywalled. The articles I don't care about, all free for everybody. California prosecutors have decided against seeking the death penalty for Nick Reiner. He is 33, charged with murdering his parents. It feels like we've been talking about this case forever, but it hasn't even been a year. It was Christmas of last year when he murdered his parents, filmmaker Rob Reiner and Michelle Reiner. Los Angeles County District Attorney Nathan Hochman announced yesterday, after reviewing the aggravating and mitigating factors, the maximum sentence he could face is life without the possibility of parole. His siblings' views were also considered in the decision, so the prosecutor was like, what do you guys think? That'd be a rough decision to make. You're like, on one hand, he killed my parents. On the other hand, he is still my brother, so I don't know. He does face two counts of first-degree murder and a lying-in-wait allegation. He has pled not guilty. They were found stabbed to death in their L.A. home in December of 2025. I have a feeling it's going to be a fairly quick trial, don't you think?
1: Probably.
0: It's kind of weird to have a sibling locked up like that forever. I'm not going to go visit you or write letters. You killed Mom and Dad. And last night, Mariska Hargitay hosted the Emmys. And results came back, and 10% fewer people watched it this year than last year. That's not trending well. Well, you're not going to have the Emmys to kick around with TV ratings anymore. Monday night was the fulfillment of their 8-year deal they had to rotate it around between ABC, CBS, Fox, and NBC. Now that that's over with, Prime Video would like the primetime Emmys. They are making a play so that next year it will air on the streaming service. Prime also has the Academy of Country Music Awards. Can't imagine what a broadcast that is. They also have some NFL, NBA, and NASCAR. The Emmys would be the second major EGOT awards show, leaving TV network. The Oscars announced that they're going to be a YouTube-only jam starting in 2029. And you've had this on every streaming service you have that's used by more than one person or multiple accounts. inevitably, the things that start populating your For You or things that pop up under suggestions of things you should watch or listen to, they weren't put there by your actions. Spotify is now rolling out a new feature this week. It's actually live today, allowing parents to stop children's music from influencing your personal recommendations. Free and premium users can toggle off kids and family music from their taste profile on mobile. The change will apply retroactively, meaning previously streamed children's content won't affect your results. You can still search, play, and playlist kids' music. 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They do say it'll take about 2 days before it finally kicks in and takes in a change. American Idol, packing up and leaving L.A. They announced they're moving the production out of California for season 25 that premieres in January. The shift follows rising costs in California, where the show doesn't qualify any longer for state tax incentives. The state of Georgia, however, has its hand out and offers 30% tax credits for reality show productions. So it will be filming in the ATL, which has got to make the iconic Hollywood Week segment look a little bit different with a new location.
1: You're going to Georgia.
0: Yeah.
1: It doesn't have the same ring to it. Not as glamorous.
0: No. I can't believe that show's been on for 25 years. Apple TV has once again renewed Gary Oldman's spy drama Slow Horses for an 8th season.
1: I've yet to meet anybody that said that was a bad show. Everybody that watches that tells you, you have to watch it. It's great.
0: No, man, but like...
1: Gary Oldman is fantastic in everything that he does. But when I watch, my wife loves this show, but when I watch it, like if I walk into the room and it's on, it's a weird Gary Oldman. It's like Gary Oldman playing Gary Oldman. I like watching Gary Oldman play characters. He just, you know, he's just kind of a chubby old man, very stoic.
0: He plays Jackson Lamb, but they do say the new season will have his most explosive confrontation yet with MI5 director Diana Taverner.
1: I want to see more Sid and Nancy. I want to see more Drexel from True Romance. I want to see those iconic roles. I want to see him as that vampire.
0: Season 6 premieres tonight. It's already been renewed for season 8, so you're going to get a lot more. Jack Black will be performing as Jack Sabbath at Tom Morello's Power to the People Festival October 3rd in Maryland. His backing band is a bunch of kids, famous kids. Tom Morello's 15-year-old son Roman on guitar. Scott Ian's 14-year-old son Revel on bass, and a drumming prodigy by the name of Yoyoka, keyboardist Hugo Weiss. Foo Fighters, Bruce Springsteen, also going to be there. And you and I, we talk a lot and have for a long time about artists selling their catalog to investment groups, to different private equity firms, and they're used as investment tools. They're like, we can make a lot of money off this music if we do this with it, this with it, and this with it. A lot of these bands you understand, big-time bands, deep catalogs. You know, Bruce Springsteen is one. We talked about Bob Dylan. MNRK Music Group has announced the acquisition of the complete recorded catalog of Black Label Society, a band that I have not heard in a single commercial ever. But they do say it's a major milestone in the company's continued expansion within the hard rock and metal space. But they do pick up more than two decades, 11 studio albums, all the big ones, plus multiple live releases, compilation projects, EPs, etc., and his solo recordings. What they're going to do with it, I don't understand. I can't find anywhere a price tag. At first, you think, all right, like, you know, millions and millions of dollars, but I don't think it is. I don't even think Black Label Society's music has generated millions and millions of dollars. I think Zach primarily makes his money off touring. But it looks like some of the things they have planned are reissues, remasters, box sets, different repackaging. That's how they intend, I think, to start generating some cash off this. I love Black Label Society as much as the next guy. I just don't see how this has an application for commercial benefit. And Quentin Tarantino publishing a new novel called The Adventures of Cliff Booth. It'll be out on December 8th. It precedes the events in the new Further Misadventures of Cliff Booth that stars Brad Pitt. We'll see that on December 23rd on streaming. It does get an IMAX release right before Thanksgiving. But this is his second Cliff Booth novel from Quentin Tarantino. Does he write in the book? And you hear a jangly guitar sound?
1: It looks like South Park may be keeping that name change. Remember last week or the week before? Dig at Trump's fondness for renaming geographical locations, tagging it with America. South Park has changed their name to South America. Apparently, it's not a one-off joke. It looks like the gag is going to remain in place through at least the premiere of season 29. The tagline is South American Biker Gangs. And drives the point home. The season opener for South Park tonight debuts at 10 p.m. on Comedy Central. It says, when e-bikes arrive in South America, the boys take over the streets and the parents of South America can hardly recognize South America. You can check out the teaser trailers available right now. Not safe for work, obviously, because it's South America.
0: You guys, I love awful movies as much as the next person. Please tell me you've heard of the movie Tiptoes with Gary Oldman. Gary Oldman plays a little person. It follows a man who hides from his pregnant fiance the fact that most of his family are dwarves for fear that she'll find out what might be in store for their unborn child. The movie has a lot of stars in it, but obviously it's casting a non-little person as a little person role. Sounds terrible.
1: John Carpenter wants to direct the next Metallica music video. John Carpenter, the legendary John Carpenter, says he's been a Metallica fan since the Black Album, all the way back from the late 90s. He says he and his family loved the Black Album when it came out. The album was just fantastic. They were just a huge band, and I love the album and my kids for introducing me to Metallica. I've never seen them live, though, but he says, as he puts the worm on the hook and throws it out into the Metallica waters, I would totally direct a music video for Metallica if they asked.
0: Hey, man, before, like, I've only known Metallica as the biggest band on the planet. They only play stadiums. But did you ever see them before they got that big, before the Black Album became, like, the Black Album?
1: Yeah, I saw them on, I saw them open for Ozzy on Master of Puppets. They were the opening band.
0: What size venue was it?
1: It was an arena. It was Ozzy. So they were just kids. And I thought they were terrible. I thought these guys have no chance of making it. So did the rest of the audience, mostly.
0: They were not well received?
1: They were like meh at best.
0: How long was their set? Could you imagine seeing them playing an abbreviated set now?
1: Yeah, it was a 40-minute opening set. That's what they play.
0: Weird.
1: Yeah, I bought a bootleg t-shirt in the parking lot, and it was the cover of Master of Puppets. But I thought it was hilarious because Ozzy's face is up in the corner and he's controlling the puppet strings. And I thought, ha ha.
0: My only issue with bootleg shirts is you throw those things in the dryer, they never come out the same.
1: How much do we know about the Pretenders? Not a lot. There's a new documentary that will premiere at the Toronto International Film Festival. According to Chrissy Hynde from The Pretenders, she said she agreed to do the documentary as long as it focused on the band. She said, I wanted it to really talk about the band, not focus on me too much, because she didn't want it to be another one of those women and rock documentary kind of things. She said, I just want it to be the story of the band. And the only thing I knew about The Pretenders, and I didn't have all the details exact, but I remember in their heyday, half of the band died. They kicked one guy out for drugs, and then 2 days after they kicked the guy out for drugs, another guy died from drugs.
0: You kicked out the wrong guy.
1: The guy that did the firing, then, because you're too high on the drugs all the time, and then 2 days later, he died because he was too high on the drugs. And then a couple of months after that, the guy they kicked out of the band for the drugs drowned in a bathtub because of the heroin he'd just taken. Outside of that, I don't know anything else about the Pretenders.
0: Imagine the other two people in the band are like, you guys, what are you doing?
1: She does say that she does believe that the band's late guitarist, the guy that died from the drugs after firing the guy for the drugs, James Honeyman Scott, didn't get his credit. So she hopes that the documentary gives him the credit. What's ironic about the whole thing is she hasn't seen the documentary, and she said she probably won't. Said a lot of people probably don't like watching themselves or listening to themselves talk. I don't have to watch it.
0: You know, it's fun. I don't like watching documentaries about bands I love, but bands like that Collective Soul one, bands that you like but you don't know anything about.
1: Yeah.
0: That was great. The Wham documentary seemed really old, but it was awesome because it's all about this band. You really have no idea about anything.
1: Yeah. I mean, you could tell me that there's a Kiss documentary, I won't watch it. You tell me there's a Van Halen documentary, I won't watch it. I already know everything there is to know.
0: But the Pretenders will be fun because you know the music, but now you get to, you know, watch the story.
1: Yeah, Chrissy Hynde says, I've already lived through it, so I don't think I want to go through it all over again. There's no word yet on when the film will be available everywhere else.
0: I never believed that either. Like, I'm not going to watch it. Like, we want a little jog down memory lane. If you're as high as everybody else was, do you remember some of that?
1: I just want to watch to see if my bandmates have, they say something lousy about me.
0: Oh, yeah. Like, oh, she stinks. Somebody, like, see?
1: All right, there's your Mitra Tabin news for this pump day. Quick, so we can wrap this up. It's an all-inclusive pump day. We got time for one more. 888-545-5655.
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1: Well, what do we learn on this amazing pump day? It should be a surprise to nobody. When college students get more sleep, they get better grades.
0: What?
1: They try to study. College participants were paid $5 a day to get at least 7 hours of sleep. They were required to wear a Fitbit tracker to make sure they were doing it. And what do you know? After they got 7 hours of sleep a night, their GPAs rose. We talked about this last week, but we didn't have part two. The smartest cities in America, Boston, Massachusetts, is number one. That makes us feel bad. So let's look at the dumbest cities in America. Here are the top five least intellectual cities in America. That means dumb if you're from any of these places. Phoenix, Houston, Las Vegas, Fresno, and Riverside, California at the top of the list. Snickers is getting in on the banana game. Thought it was disgusting? Now it actually sounds like it's pretty great. By this Friday at a Walgreens near you, Snickers is launching a limited-time banana nut bread flavor Snickers. It's a typical Snickers bar, except for the nougat at the top is banana bread. The more you think about it, the better it sounds. Budweiser is teaming up with Dickies for a new apparel line. You can find it online. Plus, they're giving away a bunch of cool coats. You can only win them. Ooh, the fast version. We will rock you.
0: Save the best for last.
1: 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They had to make room for parking, so they took all the service members' cars to the impound lot.
0: And then they made them wait to get a car back.
1: 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AAA released their Your Driving Cost report that reveals the average annual cost to own and operate a new vehicle in the United States. $12,867. 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
0: Well, you got to also minus the dealership gave me free oil changes for the first 2 years, Jason.
1: 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Gas averaged $4.15 a gallon in the study. That's up 33% over last year. So things are clearly getting better. Four financial moves you can make right now in the next 30 days to maybe help or stop the bleeding when the calendar turns into a new year. 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The number one biggest financial drainer, by the way, is having food away from home, dining out. Set one number. Have a number in your head, how much you want in your savings account by the end of the year. and then do what you can to get there, and then automatically save some of your income before you even see it. Have 10 to 20% directly deposited into a savings account, and then forget about it. We learned if you spend a lot of time with your laptop in your lap or on your stomach, be careful. They now have a term for it. It's called toasted skin syndrome because of the heat of the laptop is now leaving people with rashes. Top four things you should never tell ChatGPT. Any personal ID information. That would be your full name, your address, your social security number, your passport, your driver's license, any intimate details of your personal life, any of your medical information, and any of your financial information needs to be left off with ChatGPT as it slowly begins and continues to take over. We got to go. Talk to you tomorrow on a Friday Eve. Have a great day. We'll see you.
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Snoop and Rock from the Foo Fighters, 103.9 The Bear. What's up, y'all? You're hanging out with Mork and Reed. You can go find me across all of my social media if you want to give me a follow. Welcome to a very rainy, dreary Wednesday. Honestly, I do love this weather, though. What do we have for you to win today? Somebody just got their way into the ultimate tailgate, and you've got more chances to win your way in at 12, 2, 4, and 6 today. Plus, tickets to Stained and Iron Maiden coming your way. Now, I'm going to say, I'm waiting on a huge announcement. Might be my next break, might not be. I'm teasing you here a little bit because I'm sitting here live on the air. I was told to keep refreshing a certain band's social media. As soon as I know, you'll know. And that is all I am legally allowed to say right now. So keep it right here, 103.9 The Bear. We're going to get this rainy Wednesday started with some Stained.

Aerosmith, 103.9 The Bear. And there it is. I refreshed my browser specifically right after my last break. And it's out there. Metallica going to be bringing their M72 World Tour to Indy. Metallica with special guests Limp Bizkit and Avatar. What an insane show that is going to be, happening Saturday, June 5th, 2027 at Lucas Oil Stadium. And we have got your tickets on Monday. 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
9: 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Corner of Church and 4th Street, the old Bonnie Doon building in Mishawaka. 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
2: Today's Real Rocker of the Day is Cody Devers from New Paris. Cody says he works at Alliance RV as a solar technician and that he has been a faithful listener to the Bear since the first day he heard us on the radio. He's also been to almost every Bear event, too. His favorites include Ice Nine Kills, Magnolia Park, Everclear, and Limp Bizkit. Cody says he loves his job and his family, and a fun fact is he's always hungry. Congratulations, Cody from New Paris, Real Rocker of the Day, number 307, powered by Hensley Legal Group. 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
1: Jason Lee at Cluck in the Morning. 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

0: P. Roach, 103.9 The Bear. So many freaking good shows that you could be headed to here. I'm going to keep reminding you about all of them while we hang out today. 11 and 5 p.m., though, your next chance is to win two tickets to see Stained with Seether, Hoobastank, and Hinder. This is the Wednesday, September 23rd show over in Illinois at Credit Union One Amphitheater. If you're not feeling too lucky, tickets are on sale right now at Ticketmaster.com. Also, don't forget to go follow me on social media because I quite frequently throw some bonus wins up over there. So go find me. I'm Morgan Reed. Those tickets for you to see Stained coming up here in just a couple of minutes, so don't go anywhere.
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Architects and 103.9 The Bear. What an insane morning. At 10 a.m., not only did we get the Metallica M72 tour announcement, where we have got Metallica tickets to give to you guys, but Architects also decided at 10 a.m. this morning to drop a brand new banger on this. It's called Machine. And again, brand new, like just an hour ago. They're going to be headed out with Korn in Europe. A lot happening today.

0: Theory of a Dead Man, 103.9 The Bear. I was scrolling social media last night, and I had to do a little bit of a double take on a post here. I don't know where the Chester Zoo is, but they had a little bit of a social media snafu as they accidentally listed tickets for a, quote, child predator tour. Now, these are children's tickets for a predator tour where you can go see big cats and predators of Africa, things like that. However, their computer glitch mashed together the word child and predator for the ticketing system. And I know that somewhere out there, there is an intern who had a very long morning.
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It's Young again by Shinedown 103.9 The Bear. You guys, what are we genuinely thinking about the new Falling Into Verse song Joseph out the other day with Corey Taylor from Slipknot and Surge from System of a Down featuring in it? Again, it just dropped and I have seen so many people roasting this thing online. Comments like coworker music, burger metal, Disney villain music. I have no opinion here because I would very much like to stay off Ronnie Radke's radar. He'd probably just pop up and call me ugly or something, but I want to know what you think. You can text me at 574-254-1039. It's Falling Into Verse up now. The forces in my-

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0: is New Bear Rock from Avatar at 103.9 The Bear. They are going to be the opening acts alongside Limp Bizkit for the Metallica's M72 World Tour, and starting on Monday. Guys, we got tickets to it. All that week, you are going to be able to listen for the keyword. You text it in. The more you enter, the better your chances of winning. Also, the only way into the Bears' ultimate tailgate is to win. Have we mentioned that before? Tailgate this weekend, September 19th from 2 p.m. to 6 p.m. over at Zolman Tire at the corner of Van Ness and State Road 23. I am so excited, so ready to party with you guys. Ice cold drinks from Surfside and Coors Light, free food from Coney Express, treats from D's Nuts Donuts. 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
1: Are you trying to get crazy with this, eh? 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

Cypress Hill, Insane in the Brain, 103.9 The Bear. It's 90s at noon right now from the album Black Sunday, 1993. That was really kind of the song that put Cypress Hill on the map here. Coming up now, we got Foo Fighters from the album The Color and the Shape. Again, kind of the first Foo Fighters album recorded as a full band instead of basically just Dave Grohl doing everything by himself.

Gravity Kills 103.9, The Bear. Man, the only thing on my social media feed right now is the Metallica announcement from this morning, because my God, what a lineup. Metallica bringing the M72 World Tour to Indianapolis. It is Metallica with special guests Limp Bizkit and Avatar Saturday, June 5th, 2027 at Lucas Oil Stadium. And we've got tickets, baby, this Monday. 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

1039 The Bay 90s at noon, The Offspring from Americana 1998. We got Lenny Kravitz from 1993. Are You Gonna Go My Way coming up now?

0: Get the box. 103.9 The Bear. It's 90s at noon right now. Our ticket insanity continues here on The Bear. Just about 12 minutes away, I'm going to be giving you a chance to get tickets to Iron Maiden with special guest Megadeth. 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Your next chance again coming up here at 1 p.m. only on 103.9 The Bear. 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

Starless, a perfect circle on 103.9 at the Bear. I don't know about y'all, but I am going to try my damnedest to see 3 Days Grace once again, because honestly, one of the best shows I've ever seen. And we got both vocalists back at the helm, Adam Guntier and Matt Walst, which is even better. 3 Days Grace just announced they're going to be in Indianapolis November 4th, Gainbridge Fieldhouse, with once again, I Prevail and The Funeral Portrait.

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The baddest. What are you talking about? For nearly 30 years. 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

0: That's Def Leppard of 103.9 The Bear. I think you guys are conversing with the Aussie expert here right now. It's Morgan Reed, 103.9 The Bear. Dude, I'm playing a whole Aussie show tomorrow. I'm so excited to say Aussie and Black Sabbath, Back to the Beginning, coming to theaters worldwide October 28th. Your chance to relive one of the biggest days in heavy metal history, where just 17 days later, we lost Ozzy. Now, this is going to feature the full final performance, personal reflections from artists they inspired, and a lot of behind-the-scenes footage. The lineup: Alice in Chains, Guns N' Roses, Hailstorm, Mastodon, Metallica, Pantera, Tool, plus that all-star band with Tom Morello, Billy Corgan, Chad Smith, David Draymond, Mike Borden from Faith No More, Nudo Bettencourt, Tobias Forge, Sammy Hagar, Steven Tyler, Travis Barker, Youngblood. Need I say more, you guys? Again, this is going to be out in theaters October 28th. Ozzy, Black Sabbath, Back to the Beginning, the big screen. I'm going to be there.
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4: 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The ABC 57 First Warning Neighborhood Weather Team, led by First Warning Neighborhood Chief Meteorologist Tom Coombs.
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I feel like this weather is like a very specific kind of fall day. It's gorgeous out, to me, at least. To me and my little goth heart.

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0: Evanescence, Who Will You Follow on 103.9 The Bear. In about 15 minutes here, folks, your next chance to win your way into the Bears' Ultimate Tailgate coming up, because the only way in is to win. We are going to be partying this Saturday, September 19th from 2 p.m. to 6 p.m. at Zulman Tire on the corner of Venice and State Road 23. 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We're going to get back to the music here and those tickets again coming up in just a couple of minutes. 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

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My God, what a show that is going to be. 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When you hear it, you text it in as quick as possible, folks. Don't wait. I've been telling a lot of people all day, do not wait to get these codes in. Send them in as soon as you hear them. The more codes you enter, the better your chances of winning. Good luck.

Jason Lee and Cluck, Morgan Reed, Drew Cage, Lou Brutus, and the best rock on the planet. That is how you 1039 The Bear. It kills me.

Rise Against 103.9 The Bear. I'm going to get emotional for a moment because the internet here being a little bit weird today. I don't know. I'm trying to work on stuff. We've had a couple of technical difficulties. I know that it's very frustrating for you. It's almost just as frustrating for me. Let me tell you what. But if you have entered for tickets, I want you to know you have been entered. No matter if the link worked or not, you're entered. It's all okay. I need you to take a deep breath before you send me a very mean text message, because I need you to remember that I'm a person. I am just a girl sitting behind a microphone doing my best here. And some of you have almost made me cry today. So please help me help you out. I'm trying my best over here. You gotta be nice, though. So emotional moment over. More rock on the way. 103.9 The Bear.

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15: I was driving through the intersection, then out of nowhere, a car hit me. 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Hire Hensley.
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2: Today's real rocker of the day is Cody Devers from New Paris. Cody says he works at Alliance RV as a solar tech, and he says he's been listening to The Bear all day since the first time he heard us on the radio. He's also been to almost every Bear event, too. His favorite songs include Ice Nine Kills, Magnolia Park, Everclear, Limp Bizkit, and more. Cody loves his job so much, he says he loves his family. And a fun fact about Cody, he says he's always hungry. Congratulations, Cody from New Paris. 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

0: Autumn Kings, New Bear Rock here on 103.9 The Bear. I am ready to go home. You've been hanging out with Morgan Reed for a while, so I get to get out of here. I've got band practice after this, which honestly, I'm so happy about. It always makes me feel better because, man, I just love music. Whenever you're having a hard day, you can always count on music to fix it or at least help you through your mental breakdown. Because has anybody ever cried in their car to Bryan Adams? Me either. Who would do that? All right, guys, I will see you tomorrow. Please go follow me on social media. See what I'm up to. I'll catch you bright and early once again here. We're doing it all over tomorrow at 10 a.m. Only 103.9 The Bear. 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

New Bear Rock from a band called Ninth Key, 103.9 The Bear. What's going on with you, man? Happy, what is it, Wednesday? Happy Wednesday! I know what day it is. As long as I know what day it is, I know that I'm still mentally in charge of all my brain works. Yep. My name is Drew Cage, 574-254-1039. That is the number. Have that handy, because you're going to need it for some things. Tell you all the things you might need it for in a little bit. Also, get at me on the social medias, Drew Cage, across all of those things, whatever you want to do, man. It's Wednesday. I still know. Go ahead and do whatever you want, man. I'm down with it. You're down with it. We'll be down with it together. AC/DC. It's 103.9 The Bear.

0: Seether, 103.9 The Bear. They're going to be out with Stained. I got your hookups to get you into that a little bit later, about 5 o'clock. Be around for it. But if you didn't hear today, Metallica is going to be playing down in Indy at Lucas Oil Stadium on Saturday, June 5th, along with Limp Bizkit and Avatar. 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

0: 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It's the people. They know our names. They ask about the kids. 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

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Do you know anybody with a pornography addiction? Like, I'm not here to judge or anything, nor am I comparing anything, but of all the addictions possible, I'm pretty sure the porn addiction is the one that's the least conducive when it comes to driving while indulging, you know? Even more so than alcohol, because at least when you're drunk driving, which you shouldn't do, but at least you're trying to drive. Porn and Detroit highways do not mix, man. And I'm going to tell you a story here in about 15 minutes. 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

0: New Bear Rock from the Foo Fighters, 103.9 The Bear. Distracted driving is a problem, man. It's a problem all over the place. Do not engage with it. Do not make it worse by adding other things to distract you. Do not do what this man did. 58-year-old Detroit man allegedly crashed and rolled his Toyota on I-75 while watching porn on his phone and not wearing pants. Yep. Michigan State Police show up to a rollover, and this guy's running the world's worst drive-in theater. The cops said it's the strangest thing he's ever seen on the road. And considering this is Detroit, that's saying something. But the worst part about this was that the cop wasn't even cool enough to clear this man's browser history, all right? They're going to give that phone back to his family with Indiana Bones and the Temple of Poon still playing on it.
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New Bear Rock from Shinedown, 103.9 The Bear. How you doing, my friends? Happy Wednesday to you. My name is Drew Cage, 574-254-1039. More giveaways that, well, I'm going to tell you about in a little bit. If you didn't get in on the four-pack of tickets to the Ultimate Tailgate Party that I did at 4 o'clock, I'll do that again shortly after the 6 o'clock news. But there's a little something that's going to happen in between then and now. What that is, what that is works. I don't know why I question myself. What that is perfectly logical and decent English. I speak for a living and I do it all right. Anyway, I'll tell you about that in a little bit. It's 103.9 The Bear.

Jason Lee and Cluck, Morgan Reed, Drew Cage, Lou Brutus, and the best rock on the planet. 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

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As mentioned, my friends, we got a little something else to give away today. Stained and Seether and Huba Stank and Hinder going to be Wednesday, September 23rd at Credit Union 1 Amphitheater in Tinley Park, Illinois. And I got your hookup to get you into that show about 5 o'clock. Be around. I'll do a little keyword. You'll text it in and maybe score some tickets into that show.

Abe and Caesar. Esteem celebrates 25 years of Break the Cycle, September 23rd.

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0: It's time for Drew's 420-ish Mind Blower.
1: It is the 420-ish Mind Blower. Weird thoughts and odd ideas I have in my brain that I want to share with you. That way you have them in your head, and if you ever actually do say them out loud, people are going to look at you the same way they look at me, and you'll have to know that kind of feeling just like I do. In the plastic bag universe, is the one plastic bag that all the other plastic bags are shoved into under the sink considered the god of plastic bags?

0: Five Finger Death Punch, 1039 The Bear, 574-254-1039. Text me up or get out on the Facebook page about this one, man. Have you started decorating for Halloween? I asked the question because we're like halfway through September now, and then, you know, October, we got about a month and a half out from Halloween. The Halloween, Spirit Halloween stores have already opened up. Have you gone yet? Have you started to pick stuff out? Are you redecorating your home right now? Has it begun already? When do you start decorating for Halloween, and why is the answer not like 3 months ago? 574-254-1039. If you have started decorating for Halloween, text me in pictures, man. I want to see that. Like, I've not been able to make it to Spirit Halloween yet. We were planning on doing it last week, but then we just got tired with doing other stuff. This weekend, I intend to hit up a Spirit Halloween and revamp my entire layout of my apartment. But where are you at with this one, man? Have you started decorating for Halloween or not? 574-254-1039. Text it up or on the Facebook page. Pictures if you got them. I want to know.
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Evanescence, 103.9 The Bear. How you doing, man? Happy Wednesday to you. Wednesday, 5 o'clock, halfway through the work week. How do we feel about that? Have we succeeded everywhere we're supposed to be succeeding this week, or have we been kind of half-assing it? I say that now because if we've been half-assing it, you still have a couple of days to, you know, over-ass it, or just, you know, realize that it doesn't really matter. You're just making money for your boss, and he's going to make a whole bunch of cash, and you're going to make a little bit less cash doing more of the work than he does. That's just the way the world works, STP.

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1: From Ashes to New, 103.9 The Bear, New Bear Rock from them, man. We were talking in the, earlier in the show about addiction, right? And how certain addictions don't necessarily jive well with certain actions, like pornography and driving. Well, how about certain addictions that don't really jive well with certain body parts? Or, I guess, lack of certain body parts, to be more specific. I'll tell you exactly what I'm talking about next. It's 103.9 The Bear.

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People are tailgating, and the Marcus Freeman thirst on my Facebook feed is at a seasonal high. 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

0: New Bear Rock from The Warning, 103.9 The Bear. Only in Florida does a drug bust come with a built-in sense of irony that you could not make up if you tried. Cops pulled over a 46-year-old man named Charles Pastor, bring in the canine drug-sniffing dogs, and they sniff around. They allegedly find cocaine, crack, meth, cash, drug paraphernalia, and a handgun with a serial number scratched off of it. They also found drugs in his pockets, along with a fake ID. But here's the kicker part. This guy doesn't even have a nose. Like, bro is out here looking like the full-on ghoul from Fallout, hole-in-the-face mode kind of situation. So this guy allegedly stuffed his pockets with cocaine and meth while riding around without even having the proper equipment to appreciate his own product. Dude, I'm not telling you to do this, but if you're gonna hide drugs anywhere, hide them in your freaking nose hole! I promise that even Florida cops haven't seen that one.
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0: 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It's when Drew plays something new.
1: It is the 6 o'clock news, my friends. I play you new stuff and you tell me what you think about it, whether it's good or whether it's bad. Very simple. I'm going to play a song here whenever you make up your mind. Take out your cell phone, text the word good or the word bad to 574-254-1039. This you don't need me to tell you much about. It is a memorial song from Black Label Society. If think of In the Veins of In This River back in the day when Dimebag died. It's just kind of odd that Black Label Society has to keep doing this. This one's for Ozzy. It's called Ozzy's Song. Give it a listen. Tell me what you think. New Black Label Society. It's 103.9 The Bear.

There it is, man. 6 o'clock news tonight. Black Label Society called Ozzy's song, a little tribute song to the man. What'd you think about it? Good, bad? Want to hear it more? Never want to hear it again because it bummed you out too much? Go ahead, take out your cell phone, text the word good or the word bad to 574-254-1039, and we will count up the votes, and we will see what happens. Give you about 12 minutes to do so, a little something-something in between then and now. Get your votes in. Tell me what you think about it, man. It's the 6 o'clock news, 103.9 The Bear.

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1: The other driver failed to yield at the flashing yellow light and pulled out in front of me, and there was a T-bone collision. I called Hensley, and they were fantastic. They handled everything, and I was able to focus on my healing. It happens. Hire Hensley.
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2: Today's real rocker of the day is a man named Cody Devers from New Paris, as he works at Alliance RV as a solar technician. He's been listening to The Bear all day since the first time he heard it on the radio. That's nice. He's big into bands like Ice Nine Kills, Magnolia Park, Everclear, Limp Bizkit. Loves his job and his family, and he says he's always hungry. I don't know if that means like literally, like you just don't eat enough, or like you're just trying to, you're a big go-getter. I'm going to go with the food part, and you know, they make all-you-can-eat buffets. Just pop in one. I'm just saying, they're not that expensive. They're not that good either, but they're not that expensive. Congratulations, Cody from New Paris. You are a real rocker of the day. 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If you want to be the real rocker of the day tomorrow, text the word rocker to 574-254-1039. 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

0: New Bear Rock from Cage the Elephants, 103.9 The Bear, wrapping things up for me and my friends. I'm going to take off up out of here. Appreciate you being around. Hopefully you got big things going on tonight on a Wednesday. Do what it is that you do, or do none of it, or do all of it, or do like half of it, and then just give up halfway through, because, I mean, why not? A lot of my show today has been about giving up halfway through. I wonder what that says about my current mindset. Probably nothing good. Anyway, I'm out. You guys have yourself a good night. Be safe, be careful, have fun, and most importantly, my friends, please try not to die.
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2: 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This is Hard Drive XL, where our guests tonight include In This Moment, Shinedown, and Zach Wilde. Welcome aboard.

From old school System of a Down to new school Des Rocks, When the Love is Gone on Hard Drive XL, where the honor group of the night is school bus drivers, especially any who are actually named Otto. Hey, yo!

0: Hard to believe the awesome Brad Arnold has now been gone for over a year. Three Doors Down, doing it Wednesday style on Hard Drive XL. I'm Lou Brutus, Maria and Chris of In This Moment, back with me again tonight as featured artist. Brent Smith of Shinedown going to be here in just a little bit as special guest. I will also hear from Zach Wilde regarding Ozzy Osbourne during the Hard Drive Archive. I've got a rant inspired by the Emmys this week, a poetry corner ode to heavy metal. It Came From the Web will salute the king of the blues, and Screen Time celebrates the birthday of a favorite actor, Mr. Mickey Rourke. We will also be hitting our current Screamer of the Week, Arsenal from Slipknot.
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1: He may be a fairly troubled human being, but he's a hell of an actor. Happy birthday to Mickey Rourke, who is 74. We salute him tonight in Screen Time, including 1987's Barfly. This tells the story of an alcoholic poet named Henry Chenasky, who drifts through Los Angeles bars and a relationship with a fellow drinker played by Faye Dunaway. This is actually a semi-autobiographical film based on writer Charles Bukowski. So when you see this really grim stuff in the film, pretty much all of it happened. From 1987, Barfly. To my friends!
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0: Brent Smith of Shinedown joins me now as special guest. Brent, Ted Jensen has been mastering the Shinedown albums for a long time now. What sets him apart? And for that matter, exactly what is mastering?
1: You know, Bob Ludwig, you know, obviously was, you know, one of those pioneers from the, you know, back in the day. But Ted is just incredible. And Ted, here's the thing about Ted that's really, really great. Some mastering engineers will get a mix and it's not a good mix. And there's not really anything that they can do, because the mastering engineer is, what they're there to do is to enhance what the mix sounds like. It's not changing the mix. It's to enhance everything. It's to take away harsh frequencies. It's to mold it and smooth certain things out. It's to bring out the warmth and the, you know, rounding out the warmth of the bass and the low end and the, and in the song and in the music. There's definitely a science to it, but it's gluing everything together. But there are some mastering engineers where, like, they'll get a mix and they'll just make it louder. Basically, all you did is make a bad mix sound louder. And he's very upfront, Ted, about that. He's like, I will not master anything if the mix is just, like, if I'm listening to it, he's like, I can't work with this. He's like, I'm not taking the money and running. And, you know, that's what sets him apart a lot of times, too. And he never, you know, he never phones it in. He's literally mastered all of your favorite records. Like, I can guarantee you.

0: Hard Drive XL music from Five Finger Death Punch. They continue their legacy tour tonight at one of the most beautiful venues in the country, the Shoreline Amphitheater in Mountain View, California. I caught Slipknot and Disturbed there years ago. It was one of the main concert bases of operations for many years for the nearby homeboys, the Grateful Dead. Shinedown before that, Young Again. Thank you to Brent Smith for joining me as special guest, talking about what it means to have a record mastered. And, of course, going into deets on the guy who masters their records for many years, the great Ted Jensen, who has worked with Metallica, Alice in Chains, Slipknot, Deftones, Disturbed, and, of course, he mastered American Idiot for Green Day, one of the best-sounding records ever made.
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